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1: 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Nothing but K-Pop and global pop. And of course, don't forget to follow us. K-Pop with JoJo on Instagram. That's K-Pop with JoJo on IG. Let's kick the entire show off with a song that came out last week from my dude.

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2: 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New track from the ladies of aespa. Title track from their new album, Lemonade, which came out May 29th, just the other day.
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2: There it is. New track from the ladies of aespa. Title track from their new album, Lemonade, which came out May 29th, just the other day. That track, of course, featuring Becky G. Big shout to aespa, and of course, big shout to Becky G as well. Thank you guys for hanging out. If you're a K-pop stan, spread the word. 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

0: 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And the only thing I'm going to say is if you listen to this show, you're going to freak out when you hear what's up. If you love this show, you're going to lose your mind. That's all I can say for now. Coming up next, going to play Psychers, going to play Cordis, going to play Cat's Eye, going to play BTS, of course. 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

0: All right, here we go. NCT 127 intro. 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
1: So, NCT in the house, baby. And we are hanging out with our boy JoJo on the radio.
0: That's what I'm talking about.
1: Thank you.

0: couple of wins. First of all, New Artist of the Year, Best Music Video for Gnarly, and Breakthrough Pop Artist. Cat's Eye got 3 AMAs the other night. Let me drop some more AMA info on you. Huntrix, talking EJ, Audrey Nuna, and Ray Ami. They got a couple of wins as well. Song of the Year, Golden. Best Vocal Performance, Golden. And Best Pop Song, once again, Golden. Plus, K-Pop Demon Hunters got Best Soundtrack. Best Female K-Pop Artist at the AMAs, twice won that. And last but not least, BTS. They won Artist of the Year, which they won that in 2021 as well. Song of the Summer for Swim. And Best Male K-Pop Artist. Huge congrats to BTS. All right, coming up next, going to play LeSserafim, going to play Long Shot and Hyphen. 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
1: Thank you guys for listening. And of course, don't forget to follow us, K-Pop with JoJo on Instagram. That's K-Pop with JoJo on IG. These guys debuted in January and they've been blowing up like crazy, man. Long shot. This is

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0: Welcome to hour number two. Got the K-Pop mix with DJ Triple XL coming up in a few moments. And of course, make sure to follow us. K-Pop with JoJo on Instagram. That's K-Pop with JoJo on IG. Let's kick off this hour with the ladies of Baby Monster.
2: Hi.
0: Okay, here we go. Baby Monster intro. Take one.
2: Hi, everyone. We are Baby Monster.
0: All right, let's do it. This is Choom. Let's go. Ooh.

0: fellas of BTS. In case you missed it, they got 3 awards the other night on the American Music Awards. They got Artist of the Year. They got Song of the Summer for Swim and Best Male K-Pop Artist. So well done, BTS. Also a huge congrats to Stray Kids. As of April, they've sold more than 40 million albums. They've released 19 albums in Korea, 9 albums in Japan. They charted a record streak of 8 consecutive albums on the Billboard 200. So huge congrats, Stray Kids. And don't forget, Tuesday morning, it is the lineup reveal for our 2026 iHeartRadio Music Festival. You can hear it on all iHeart stations, all iHeart social platforms. And once you hear this lineup, you'll know what I mean when I say, if you love this show, you're going to freak out. Coming up next, the K-Pop Mix with DJ XXL. 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
0: All right, so don't judge me. It is The Vibe with Tanya Rad and EJ, but I literally just woke up probably 45 minutes ago.
3: That is...
0: Is it bad?
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0: I mean, I woke up from a nap.

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0: I mean, between the Summer House reunion, like the only, and I've never seen a single episode of Summer House, and yet tell me why I know everything about this reunion.
1: That's how I felt about, what's the show that Houlda, Coulda, Woulda was on?
0: Love Island.
1: That's how I felt about Love Island.
0: Oh, really?

0: 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It is The Vibe with Tony Rad and me, EJ. Appreciate you checking us out, and thanks for having us on.
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0: No, like last week.
1: Yeah.
0: Saying, I love how you guys fight over who discovered ever since you left.
1: But now, because he's claiming he discovered it?
0: No, you're just saying he loves it.
1: Oh, I'm like, but now there's three of us claiming.
0: I definitely discovered this one before anyone else.
1: Get out of here.
0: You know what's funny? DJ Triple XL probably heard it before it even came out. But anyway, DJ
1: Triple XL. Yeah, he really probably.

0: Triple XL inside the viral mix. I don't know why. Whenever I see the title of the song, I think of you. You come to the studio and you say shimmer.
1: Make the whole place shimmer.
0: Meghan Trainor and Shimmer. I love this music video.

0: online about the new Olivia Rodrigo music video for The Cure. They're basically comparing it, saying that she stole the look from Sabrina Carpenter's Taste music video because Jenna Ortega was in like a nurse's outfit. And I'm like, guys, everybody needs to relax. There's a lot of medical, the song is called The Cure.
1: Yeah.
0: So I don't think she's trying to poke
2: just doing
0: or
2: too
0: prod.
2: Much.
0: Yeah. I think sometimes we just got to let it go. But anyways, here's Olivia Rodrigo, Drop Dead.

0: wrapping up that viral mix right there with the homie DJ Triple XL on the vibe with Tanya Red and EJ. And coming up, our guy, our dude. Always a great time whenever Teddy Swims is around. When's the last time you've been to a Teddy Swims show?
1: I saw him perform at Selena Gomez's Rare Gala.
0: Yeah. What, like a year, 2 years
1: Maybe
0: ago?
1: Maybe like 2 years ago at this point.
0: So good. DJ yeah. So good. Teddy Swims going to be stopping by in just a sec next in the back.
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0: See, that didn't take long. 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

0: take a listen to the interview, yeah?
1: Let's get into Mr. Know-It-All.
2: Okay.
1: The most recent song, so it's a song about, you know, self-sabotage in a way and using that as a self, you know, defense mechanism. So when you were writing it, did you realize that this was about self-protection?
2: Yeah,
1: or?
2: Well, I got really like Steve Martin had this, it's like a, you know, the prophet's dilemma where, you know, basically this, it's like self-defeating versus self-fulfilling prophecy. And you know, like, on one end, like the self-defeating prophecy is this bit of, you know, if you do nothing, you know, maybe that's why this thing falls apart. Or self-fulfilling prophecy is pretty much like every episode of That's So Raven, you know, where she sees something in the future and then she tries to do everything and double down to make sure it doesn't happen. But because of those actions, it's why it also happens. So I thought I've been on both sides of the spectrum of that in love, where I've tried so hard to like protect something and keep something from falling apart that maybe it is the reason why. And then also like never fully giving myself to it as well. And that being the reason why it fell apart. And yeah. So I just kind of was obsessed with that, you know, that prophet's dilemma thing, and was like, this would be a cool kind of concept for a tune. And
1: when you were writing it, was there a specific lyric that came first that kind of unlocked the whole song, or was it the melody
2: Mr.
1: first?
2: Yeah, the Mr. Know-It-All bit came first, because I know we had kind of just like, it was one of those tunes where we had built the tune that we wanted to hear, you know, made the kind of world and the instrumental of it, and mumbled a bunch of things into it, and it was like, all right, so this is the song itself with just a bunch of melodies and a bunch of things on it. And I was like, this is the song I want to hear. So like, how do we just like fill in the gaps with words and not mess this up, you know? And so luckily we mailed it, but I think, yeah, I come up with the idea of Mr. Know-It-All. And originally it was like, you know, out of all the names you call me, you only got to write Mr. Know-It-All or something. But then, you know, we had this idea of

0: Tanya Red and EJ and our girl Kayla sat down with Teddy Swims. Take a listen to the interview.
1: So your performance at Coachella was absolutely mesmerizing.
2: Thank you.
1: I have to say, that was amazing. Congratulations. From our point of view, it was just amazing. So what was it like from your point of view being up on there?
2: Oh, that stage? So cool. You know, and so many things were so like, I guess like serendipitously like last minute, you know, like we were rehearsing next to David Lee Roth. So that was just like awesome for him to just want to come up and do Jump with me and Vanessa Carlton and we had Joe Jonas and
1: yeah.
2: You know, I got to do When You Look Me in the Eyes by him and see Nick's part. So it was like, I was so excited that he was like, because I was telling him a couple years prior I met him, he came to a show of ours in like London and I was telling him like, I came to their show. This was like when Camp Rock was out because Demi was opening up for them, you know, and this was like, I was maybe 15 and I saw them doing that song and I was like, that was me and my first girlfriend's like love song, you know? So when I was asking him to come up and do Coachella with us, cause he was happen to be there. He was like, well, you know, I know you brought up When You Look Me in the Eyes is like important to you. And I was like, no, you wouldn't really,
1: bro.
2: Come on, man.
1: I love that.
2: For Jonas Brothers lore, it was so sick.
1: Yeah.
2: I had so much fun.
1: I mean, each guest that you brought out kind of unlocked a core memory for me from Joe Jonas. I mean, Vanessa Carlton, you guys singing 1,000 Miles.
2: Yeah,
1: I don't think anybody expected that. How did you get her to come? Like, did you reach out to her?
2: Yeah.
1: Did she reach out to you?
2: Yeah, we reached out and she was so, you know, gracious and came to it. And I've been texting her like, you know, so much lately. We've gotten so close. She's like the coolest lady in the world. She's so sweet.
1: Oh my gosh.
2: Just all she cares about is her little garden at home, you know? She's like, I don't really do nothing but tend to my garden and go do my shows when I want to. But other than that, boy, I'm at home in my garden.
1: Wow. So it was a big deal for her to come out and do Coachella.
2: Yeah, she's so vetted in the game now, you know. She's just like, I make it look however I want it, and then I just, you know, stay in my garden.
1: I love that.
2: That's so kick-ass.
0: Yo, we got more with, of course, Teddy Swims and our girl Kayla up next on The Vibe, y'all.
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0: Tanya Rad, and EJ. So our girl Kayla sat down with Teddy Swims. Take a listen to the interview, y'all.
1: And you never get tired of performing Lose Control, huh?
2: I wouldn't say I get tired of performing it, no, because I think it's such a wonderful thing to perform, and everybody loves it, you know? Mm-hmm. So I definitely get tired of hearing it, you know what I mean? Like, there's always another performance of it, and then, like, it's always when we're listening back to it, and I'm like, can you turn the song off? But I am so grateful for what it's done in my life, and I do love the song. Yeah. It's a remarkable tune, but I just...
1: It's on the radio, it's on TikTok, you're singing it. I mean, we all get tired of our own voices.
2: Yeah, exactly, you get it then.
1: I'm sure you heard so many, like, renditions of it, right?
2: Yeah,
1: so
2: that makes it awesome. I love hearing somebody else sing it, too. That'll never get old.
1: It's beautiful how the song has touched so many people. So is there one that you can think of that's, like, the rendition of it was just so beautiful, it stayed with you, and was probably, like, the most memorable, whether it was a fan who sang it or somebody that you admire in the industry?
2: You know, I might say there was a... When forever ago, when we were doing the, like, you know, the, what is it called? The open verse challenge bits, you know what I mean? There was like, you know, on the TikTok, you can do the open verse challenge. Uh-huh. Somebody writes their verses or whatever to it. And there was a couple that really hit me, but this one guy I was obsessed with, Spencer Sutherland, he's got just a freaking heck of a voice, sorry. And I don't know, I love that dude. And I've heard a lot of good versions of it. I can't remember the guy's name, but he did like a Spanish version of Lose Control too, and I wish I remembered his name, because now I can't even just give him his flowers, you know, but it was beautiful.
1: Oh my gosh. Well, Spencer Sutherland, I love personally so much. The voice is incredible.

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0: Survive with Tanya Rad and EJ, Harry Styles officially on tour. And there was a lot of scuttle, I feel like, opening night. And now I feel like people are like, okay, Harry's got his groove back.
1: First of all, they are killing me.
0: What? Yeah,
1: just like with the comments. They don't like the stays. They don't like this. They don't like, just go and enjoy the show.
0: I know, but like, honestly, I want to give Harry Styles some cred because I feel like making that stage and extending it as far out as he did, he's just trying. Like, he's literally trying to have people get a better view. Do you know what I mean? Like, when you have the stage and it's just in the front and you're never going anywhere else,
1: yeah.
0: I'm like, he's doing the most to try to, like, appease people, and yet it backfires.
1: You know what stage I loved the most?
0: Which?
1: What's the last tour that he did?
0: Harry's House?
1: Yes.
0: Love on Tour?
1: Loved that stage. It was just like smack dab in
0: the middle. Yeah.
1: It was so good. But I just love that he does that because it seems like he just wants to give everybody a show and he also wants to interact with all of the fans.
0: Yeah. He's like trying. Like, you know what I mean? He doesn't have to try. Harry Styles could literally go out on a stage and just sing and people would come.
1: Correct.
0: But he's like trying to make the experience
1: better.
0: But
1: everybody else got something to say. Relax. It's not that serious.
0: I love you.

0: hyper-obsession.
1: My hyper-obsession of the week. I cannot get enough of it. And like the thing that I love so much about this show, it's on Prime Video. If you haven't heard or you haven't seen it, check it out. 8 episodes. Delicious television. But the soundtrack is so good. Like I've been listening to so many. I've discovered new songs from the show.
0: Have you cried?
1: No, I haven't cried.
0: I've seen some people that were crying over it.
1: Oh.
0: And I was like, I didn't think it was that kind of show because it's like a kind of like a old school romantic comedy a little bit.
1: Yeah. Maybe there's something.

0: guessing what we think is going to be the song of the summer.
1: Stateside.
0: Okay, well, we also threw in there that there's new music coming from Ariana Grande and Olivia Rodrigo. So we're like, we didn't want to say too soon because Ari is bringing it. Absolutely. And she brought it.
1: Yeah, absolutely. You know what's funny? I didn't even realize that this was coming, to be honest.
0: I don't think anybody did.
1: Yeah. Just earlier in the week, this caught me by surprise when we got here and they were like, by the way, you got new music from Ariana Grande. And I was like, get out.
0: Yeah, very, very exciting. So we're going to play it for you right now. Ariana Grande.

0: Nikki. Tell him.
1: Oh.
0: I'm proud of you.
1: Thank you.
0: You did a great job. Good job. Yeah.
1: Yes.
0: Okay.
1: Well, I'm a winner in my book.
0: Yeah. That's all that matters. Same. Which we need to feel these days. Yeah.
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2: All right, so we're going to kick things off today with a very big hot take from our very own Nicasio, who feels that all women should sign, or not sign, but should take a paternity test when their baby is born, just to make sure that the baby is, you know, the dad's and that there's no cheating going on, correct?
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2: Serena does not like this. 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
2: Okay, so the floor is yours, Nicasio. 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
3: Yeah.
2: You feel that every mom should have to take a paternity test when a baby is born, no matter what. Why?
3: Because I feel like it

0: If you're in a committed relationship, I think it's crazy that you even have to question that. Now, if you're just out here sleeping around and hooking up and you don't have a title between this person, then sure. But no, if you're in a committed relationship, that is absolutely crazy. Hold on,
1: to Nicasio's point, how do you know?
2: That's true.
1: You haven't done anything.
2: You're a safe driver. You still get insurance, right?
1: Oh.
3: That's because you're worried about other people. Yes. Like, he's worried about the other people that could father that baby.
1: That could rear end.
0: Well, like I said, if my husband were to have done that, like, our relationship would be over. And be like, okay, well, fine. You know what? Child support.
2: Why, though? Because if you know you're in a committed relationship.
0: Because it's disrespectful.
2: But it happens both ways. It can go both ways, though. If you think you're in a committed relationship and you know it's his, what's the big deal? Just get it done.
3: So, Nicasio, you're all about this paternity test thing. You had a kid with your girl. Did you ask her for some proof that it was your kid?
2: I did bring it up. I was like, hey, like, I mean, I just don't know. Like, you know what I mean? Like, she goes to work. Mm. I go to work. I'm not with her.
1: And we know what you do at work.
2: But I remember she said, like, she was kind of on board with Serena. She was like, wow. She goes, you know, that's insinuating that I'm cheating. I'm like, I'm just protecting myself.
3: I'm just like, why is it offensive if you're not cheating?
2: But now.
3: But you didn't get a test.
2: No, I didn't. But now I said, well, if we have a second child, just I think I want it done. Just because I just, you know, it's.
3: You don't trust
2: We've
3: her.
2: Been to many places. And hey, so she's like, well, that's fine. I'm going to need some in return. Like, take me to the mall and buy me something nice. That's fine.
3: I'm that's
2: like,
3: crazy.
2: At least it's a fair trade.
0: Mm-hmm, it is.
2: Wow.
0: Because there's no trust in the relationship. I would be very offended. I could not picture, I guess, looking at my husband with the same respect.
1: We have Eliza on the line. And she, when she first called in, the notes here say that she was on Serena's side. Mm. But the more she's thought about it, she's on our side.
3: What?
1: We're going to talk to her next.
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0: Okay, so if you're just tuning in, our Tino Cochino Radio co-host Nicasio thinks that all women should take a paternity test when a child is born.
2: Yeah, I mean, it's just crazy. It's standard procedure.
0: To protect the man. Serena says this is blasphemy.
1: It's disrespectful, especially because it's such like a precious time.
2: Okay. What's the thing for a reason?
0: Eliza is on the line. Go ahead. What are your thoughts?
3: Honestly, at first I was like, no, that's crazy. But I was thinking about it right now while you had me on hold. I don't think it's that crazy.
2: Oh, wow. Wow. You don't? Oh, wow. You're first of many.
0: I mean, I get that. I get the initial reaction. It's like, wow, why would you think I'm cheating? But if you're not cheating, then what's the harm in it?
2: Boom.
3: There's a lot of, there's a lot of crazy women out there that would 1,000% trap a man. So.
1: Nope. I think it's very disrespectful.
2: Do you think Serena's crazy or do you think she has she's making some sense here?
3: No, I don't think she's crazy, but maybe I see like her like coming from a wife. But what if they're not even dating and they're just like, hey, this is your kid, but you don't even know that.
0: Ooh, great point. It's a great point.
2: Sheesh.
1: I don't know. I'd still take offense.
0: Oh my God.
1: I'm taking from my relationship. We were already in a very committed relationship, living together, talking about marriage. So if you came to me with that, like, yeah, I would be
0: so
1: very offended.
0: All guys talk about marriage so we can hit it. Dumb.
1: Well, then you're the problem.
0: I mean, listen, this could cause divorce, possibly, right? If your wife's like Serena, she's going to cut you off immediately.
2: That's crazy.
0: Because it's disrespectful. Well, the craziest divorce demands. We got a few. Next.

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0: Let's talk the craziest divorce demands. This was an article that the New York Post published, but when it comes to divorce, man, I'm telling you, you never know what a person's capable of until they're pissed off.
2: Yeah.
0: Bro, my spatula got taken.
3: Oh, wow.
0: Salt and pepper shaker's gone.
4: Was it Williams and Sonoma?
2: And was it used?
0: I mean, yeah.
2: Oh.
4: What's that supposed to mean?
0: Oh, I get it. She didn't cook. Got it. What are some of the crazy divorce demands in this article, Serena?
1: Well, people fought over wooden spoons. Crazy. So your spatulas. A tanning bed relocation. So I guess the wife moved the tanning bed to her hotel room and it was a whole thing. There's been people fighting over turtles.
0: Yeah.
1: Which I get. That's, you know, a pet. And then there was another one on the dish soap. I guess like how much dish soap was in the bottle and how, like, the pricing on it. It was crazy.
0: God forbid. God forbid you get divorced, Serena. But if you did.
2: Yeah, what's your needs?
0: What's one item that you are for sure taking? Like, you would not let him have. You will fight for
1: honestly,
0: it in court.
1: Honestly, I just think for me and my husband, like, we both love our kids so much that I could see it getting ugly with the kids, which is
4: wow. But what physical item? Is there a certain chair? Maybe a pool
0: rug,
4: lounger?
0: Yeah, a TV? Yeah.
2: Or like a
0: something.
2: A section.
0: Everyone fights over the kids.
2: You guys don't got nothing in the house?
0: Let's think about this.
1: I think.
0: Nicasio, there's got to be one thing. I mean, you're never going to get married, but...
2: Oh, for me, the house. I want the house.
0: You want the house.
2: Yeah, you can go live with your mom.
0: Matt?
4: Wow. I just want my guitars. I don't want her to take my guitars. I don't think she would.
0: She's not, Matt. Don't worry.
4: Like, these sound like crap.
0: Don't worry, Matt. All right, Serena, what's that one item that you're fighting for?
1: Well, my books.
2: Oh, my God.
0: Serena, he does not want that.
4: Take them.
1: If he's being petty, he would.
0: Mean that much to you?
4: You can buy more.
2: We know who's in those books.
0: That's crazy.
2: How's Aiden?
0: There are things that only deeply intelligent people struggle with daily.
2: Yeah, I'll tell you.
0: I relate to this. We'll talk all about them next to see if you do too.

0: talk about.
1: DC's number one hit music station, baby. It's hot.
2: 99.5.
1: Okay, so there's some things that only deeply intelligent people can struggle with daily. I'm going to share them with you and tell me if you've ever struggled with this. Your brain never shuts off.
2: Yes, but I feel like when I read, it helps like kind of quiet my brain.
1: Well, so this is talking about like specifically when you go to sleep. It says most people can fall asleep in minutes, but if not, then you could be one of these people that's like overly stimulated and maybe deeply intelligent because your brain's constantly thinking of this, that, and the other. Old memories from 3 years ago, whatever.
2: No, I've had trouble of like falling asleep at night, like constantly.
3: Do you ever like wear yourself out a lot to where it's like right when you hit the pillow, you fall asleep?
1: Yeah, a lot.
3: I like to do that.
1: Me too. I don't want to mess around.
3: Yeah.
1: I'm just, that's.
3: Wait, what are we doing?
1: Hitting the pillow. What are you trying to hit?
3: What's the next one?
1: You see through people almost instantly. You notice the fake laugh, the forced compliments, and the hidden agenda. The answer to this is yes.
3: Reading a vibe.
2: I do, like, I'll get vibes from people sometimes. I'm like, oh, that was a little weird. But then I think it's just maybe I don't know the person well enough, because then I get to know them. I'm like, oh, okay, like, I understand your personality now.
3: You ever read someone and you're like, I don't know, it was just something about them. It was just something about them. And then later on, you find out, like, dang, I was right.
1: Yeah.
3: Like, they're a snake.
1: What about feeling like an outsider in most social settings?
2: Yeah, I feel like that's places I'm not comfortable in. Like, because, I mean, if I don't know the person, I feel like I have to warm up and, you know, like...
1: Hold on, is Serena deeply intelligent? She's checking all the boxes. What about overthinking decisions that others make in seconds?
2: Well, yeah, I feel like all women do that. We overthink everything.
3: Oh, yeah.
1: What about being harder on yourself than anyone else ever could be?
2: Yes, I have been.
1: Guys, we figured it out. Serena's a genius.
3: Yeah.
1: Serena's a genius.
3: Yeah.
1: She did it.
2: I've been telling you guys.
1: Congratulations. Nia Long, we love her. She's a legend. Mm-hmm. She recently said, if I text you and you take a day to reply, I'm never talking to you again.
3: Oh,
1: okay. I love this energy. I love it. Dang. We'll talk more about it next.
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0: So Nia Long says, if I ever text you and you take a day to reply, I will never talk to you again. Let's play that audio.
2: Dating is so, I don't even understand what's happening. First of all, if I text you and you take a day, I'm never talking to you
3: again.
2: I'm never talking to you again.
0: I mean, she's not wrong. Everybody lives and breathes and dies by their phone. So it's like, you've seen it. If you're not going to hit me back and I reached out and you're someone I'm interested in, why would I entertain you?
1: Especially if it's someone that you're interested in, because if you like somebody, you're going to hit them back. Like for friends, like I get it, because I mean, you get busy with life, but I just feel like when it's new and you like the person, like everyone's usually like super quick to text back.
4: But aren't you supposed to play that game like a 2-day rule when you first meet?
1: No.
4: You don't call them right away.
1: How old are we?
5: When I seen this video, I was like, man, this is crazy. Like it just thought like it brought me back to like when I went to Tino's comedy show, and I was like, man, I was like, this is the content he's talking about there. So when's your next show, Tino?
0: I've got a lot coming up, actually.
5: Let me know.
0: We've got Corpus Christi, Texas. Excited for that at House of Rock on June 18th.
1: Yes. Nice.
0: We've got
5: Coachella, right?
0: Cena El Rey in McAllen, Texas. Ooh. On June 19th. And then, yes, Coachella at Spotlight 29 yeah. Casino on August 7th.
5: For sure. So if you want more of this content, make sure to hit up a show.
0: Oh, man.
4: Oh, yeah. What's your residual on this?
0: What inspired this? Because you've never showed this type of love.
5: I don't know. I just,
4: you know what it is.
5: I just realized that I've been a bad friend.
0: I think we've been way more connected as of late.
5: Yeah,
0: what do you think that is?
5: I feel it.
0: I have an answer.
5: Oh, my God.
0: Drizzy Drake, the boy. Yeah. Oh. He brought us together.
5: He's doing wonders.
0: It's crazy. Shout out to Drake. Casino Radio.
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1: When it comes to tackle football in 2026, are you down for your kid to play it? Our listener Jonathan and his wife are arguing about this. 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We're going to read the DM that Jonathan sent and have the conversation. 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
0: All right, so Jonathan and his wife are arguing over tackle football for their son. We have a DM from Jonathan. He's just looking for some perspective, man, outside of their, like, you know, household. So let's have Serena read the DM, and then we'll talk all about it, man. Listener therapy, Tino Goshino Radio. Go ahead.
1: My son is 10 years old, and he loves watching football. I want to put him in tackle football next season so he can get familiar with it and get ready for high school. My wife said he is absolutely not going to play tackle because she's worried about him getting head injuries. I understand it's a tough sport, but he really loves it and wants to do it. Plus, he's a boy. Boys are tough. How do I change her mind?
0: I mean, Serena, you've been very vocal that your son is not going to play tackle football. How did your husband...
2: True.
1: So it was like a whole thing. But now I think he kind of agrees. And I mean, there was a compromise. I was like, if you want him to play football, he could be a kicker. That's the only thing. He could be the best
2: kicker. They get trucked sometimes, though, if the kickoff comes back.
1: All the time.
3: Who wrestles in your family? You or your brother?
1: My brother. Oh. And then, like, my whole family. One of my cousins, he's actually ranked number one in the country.
4: Does he have weird-looking ears? I feel like every wrestler has weird-looking ears.
0: Yeah, the cauliflower ear, right?
4: Yeah, I hear you.

0: Yeah, but you're supposed to look out for your kid, protect them.
1: Are you worried about them getting bullied, though? Like oh, your mom won't let you play? Mommy won't let you play? Like, you know what's going to happen.
0: But I feel like the wave now is a lot of parents are not letting their kids play. I just looked up what playing tackle football at a young age does to your brain, and research indicates that children who begin playing before age 12 face increased risk of long-term cognitive impairment, depression, and structural brain changes.
2: Yeah, but you're witnessing all that, and you didn't even play tackle football.
0: I'm witnessing that on my kids.
2: On you.
0: Oh, I mean, yeah. That's the weed,
1: though. That's the drugs.
0: I did that to myself.
1: It's all the drugs. I really want to see what you think about it. We will take it to the phones, and we'll see what Lanessa thinks about it next. She has a very similar situation going on.

0: Jason Derulo. I'm looking to the audience. I better see you there.
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0: Tackle football in 2026 with your kids. Are you for it or against it? Our listener Jonathan reached out because he wants his son to play, but his wife said, hell no. Absolutely not. It's not going down. Tino Cochino Radio, we've got Lanessa on the line. What's it sound like to you?
2: I actually have children the age that would be playing for tackle football, but it was opposite. My husband actually was the one who did not want my son to play. I wanted my son to have the opportunity to make his own decision. And of course, we explained to him like what type of injuries happen and if he wanted to pursue that. He did. He was 14. So we allowed him to play, but actually he ended up with an injury on his own when the season started. So he got to still be there and support his team, but I did want him to try it out because that is part of the progression through the football stage. And that's important to the kids, that they want to feel like they're with their friends, their teammates, and advancing. So I get the risk. I mean, especially when my husband was the one saying he didn't want him to play. But I still think the opportunity should be given. And each kid's different. Some of them can handle things differently, and we can't control what accidents happen. But it should be discussed with the child to some point as well.
1: No, like I'm the parent that's fully against the football. Like my husband, but that was even before we had kids. I was like, I will not let my son play tackle football.
0: So you're saying he's not going to play?
1: No, like I'll put him in flag, but I will not let him play tackle. And then I have a friend who actually who went pro, and I don't know if he does suffer from CTE, but I mean, he's been in the news quite a few times. Like it's just there's no way.
0: Yeah. Let's talk more about this friend.
2: Yeah, I know. The chances too of all the children going pro. I mean, it's some of the times it's just for them to have these memories through high school. Like a lot of them are not going to make it past that.
0: If I'm the husband, I'm like, hold on, I don't even care about our kid no more. Tell me about this god friend you got in the NFL. I need to know more about that.
1: High school with him.
0: Coming up next, man, we'll dive into some celebrity gossip, see what's going down in the celebrity world. Tea time. What are we talking about today?
1: Meek Mill is calling out Nike for stealing his whole brand.
0: I saw this. It's pretty crazy. He'll probably get some money. Tea time's next.

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1: DC's number one hit music station.
0: All right, let's talk Meek Mill. It's so funny, bro. People call him Meek Mills.
2: Really?
0: Yeah,
2: who
0: so many people.
2: That?
0: Oh, bro, it always happens. Like when I haven't DJed in a long time, but when I was, it always be requested. Yo, man, you play some Meek Mills? Like, I never heard of him. General Mills?
2: Two songs.
1: Was it because we're Mexican? We always had an S.
0: Yeah, I know. Sonics, Costco's. Costco's? It's always a thing. All right, let's talk Meek Mill. I guess he's upset with Nike for a very good reason. Yes. Serena's going to tell us all about it. It's tea time.
1: They just revealed their new sneaker collaboration with LeBron, and it's literally called Dreams and Nightmares. Aye. Which, if you remember, that was Meek Mill's whole entire thing.
0: Oh, wait a minute. Come on, I want a minute.
1: But also, I'm like, don't they also kind of, show LeBron, like, before it rolls out? Wouldn't he be like, hey?
0: You would think.
2: It's kind of a reach, don't you think?
0: Dreams and Nightmares could be anything technically, exactly. Because that wasn't like the name of the project, right? It was just the name of a song. Mm-hmm. Other people have different songs.
1: Yeah, but it was such a big, like, iconic, like, moment.
3: But he doesn't own the copyright for that term. I just looked it up.
1: Oh, yeah, he's screwed.
0: But clearly you know where it's coming from.
4: Yeah, like, if the collab was, named Shebang, like, from Drake.
0: I was going to say, that's different. What about this? Let's talk about Drake, right? Drake and Meek, they buried the hatchet and they came back together.
2: Oh.
0: Right? Oh, but no, I was going to say, what if they came at this? Because Drake's not cool with LeBron right now.
4: Yeah.
0: And now maybe Meek will be mad that they can do a collab song, but Drake wouldn't fumble his Nike bag.
4: That's true. That's
1: maybe his number one. Meek wants is like maybe like a little promo where they play his song in the back, or I don't know. You know what I mean?
0: Some type of credit, right?
1: Yes.
0: At the very least, give me some credit.
4: Or a check or something.
3: Maybe you should go to Reebok.
4: Oh, who's wearing
3: that? That's it there.
0: Yeah, who's that's it. That? Maybe even Hey Dudes, right?
2: Hey Dudes.
0: Oh, what's up? It's Meek. I love Hey Dudes.
4: They're comfy.
0: Listen, we're going to talk to that dude, one of the biggest comedians in the world. Whoa. Man, this guy is just killing it, dude, in every single way. Now he has a movie coming out. Nate Bargatze.
2: Yeah.
0: It's checking in with Tino Goshino Radio. 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
1: DC's number one hit music station.
0: This guy, I feel like, is just at such a next level. And especially when it comes to comedy and the barriers that he's breaking. I mean, not only is he one of the biggest comedians in the world, he's got his own theme park about to launch in Nashville called Nateland.
2: Jesus.
0: He's hosting TV shows. His shows are sold out arena shows all over the country. And now he's got a movie coming out this weekend.
1: Good for him.
0: Nate Bargatze is on the check-in. Man, I had to get this dude on, bro. Where you checking in from today?
3: I'm in Nashville.
0: The movie's called The Breadwinner, and it's just funny because it's one of those things, right? Like, dads really think that they're doing so much until mom's gone, and then they realize mom's the actual superhero, this whole thing, right?
3: Yes, very much. I mean, they know the schedule. They know, you know, everything's down to a T, and, you know, I mean, you know, how much you have to drive your kids around is insane. You know, I have one daughter in real life, and, I mean, she's as busy as three. They always have plans. They always, you know, like, yeah, they're trying to do sleepovers you don't know about. Like, they all talk to themselves about the sleepover, and you just kind of find out after it's already decided.
0: Right.
3: And so there's a ton of that. And then, you know, I'll agree to most of it where I'm like, yeah, I don't care. And then my wife's like, now we got to go to this tomorrow. She's not supposed to, you know. I put my wife in a lot of tough situations where I'm like, well, I've already agreed to it.
0: I know that. Sorry, honey.
3: Yeah.
0: So the movie is out tonight, guys. Go watch The Breadwinner. You wrote this thing. And I mean, I think that's a win. What made it like this was the direction you wanted to go, like specifically with The Breadwinner?
3: This was one that, you know, we wanted to do kind of a throwback movie to, like, we're big fans of John Hughes, who made Mr. Mom and Home Alone and Uncle Buck and all these kind of movies that you grew up watching. And so we just wanted to make a comedy that was just a fun comedy. And being the first thing I'm kind of really acting in, it was like we had a lot of my stand-up as far as inspiration for in this movie, and making it a good first movie for myself that I think you know, would be very relatable and something that's not really out there right now.
0: It looks funny as hell. I mean, listen, we got more to talk about. Nate Bargatze is on the check-in. Tino Gochino Radio.

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0: If you're just tuning in, we only have, you know, just one of the biggest comedians in the world right now on the check-in. Nate Bargatze has got a movie called The Breadwinner, which hits theaters tonight. So go watch that. Make it a family thing. It's for everybody. And that's what's so cool. I mean, even like when it comes to your comedy, you know, like it's to the point where everybody can come to the show and it becomes this experience, right? Like for the family. Did you like from the beginning of it all kind of envision it turning into that? Or does that kind of like surprise you over time when you look back at it?
2: No, I was from the beginning, I was always going to be clean. I mean, you would definitely see, you know, you could definitely be tempted as you come up and you see comics like, because when I came, I started in 03. And then so when I came up, like, you know, the edgier type of comedy, I was like on the front end of that, where that was like starting to be, you know, that was the thing people kind of wanted. And, you know, even like networks and people that wanted to go see stand-up, they were like looking for that kind of edge. And so, I mean, but I, you know, I just kind of stayed clean, and you almost kind of just sit and wait your turn. Hopefully your turn's going to come, but you kind of stay true to who you are. And the old, and even in the, even when I was coming up, if you had to do a set on TV, you had to figure out how to make your set work on television. You know, Bob Saget was a big example of that, where it's, you know, but he could play both sides of it, but then when you go see him live doing stand up, it would be much dirtier than I think people expected. But
0: they're like, what's Danny Tanner doing?
3: Daddy.
2: It would show, but it shows a lot of versatility.
0: Definitely. The movie's, it's out tonight. Tell everybody, go watch this thing.
2: Yeah. The Breadwinner's out. Everybody go see it. You can take everybody to it. We have a Nate rate price, and we want it to, it's a very fun movie and funny and sweet, and it'll just be, you know, we want you to leave with a smile, and I think this will do that. And so we hope everybody goes out.
0: The Breadwinner in theaters tonight. Go support it. Nate Bargatze, thank you, brother.
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0: All right, so summer is here, and our producer, Matt, his kids are bored already.
1: All they want to do is game, and we're not having it.
0: I don't see what's wrong with that. Yeah. Just let them be entertained.
2: They're out of school.
0: We're going to talk about it. Maybe you guys can help with some ideas. What can the kids do this summer? Next, Tino Cochino Radio. Hang out.

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2: Let's talk summer vibes, man. It's Tino Cochino Radio. Our producer, Matt, has no idea what to do with his kids. You said they're bored?
3: Yeah, they're bored. All they want to do is...

0: game, though. All they want to do is sit in game, or they want to go somewhere that costs money. They want to go bowling, or they want to go to an arcade, or they want to go like, race go kart.
1: Yeah. Yeah. I know. What world are you in, Matt?
0: Well, we have a community pool, a beautiful community pool that I pay HOA to go to, and they don't want to go to that.
1: If you can't afford kids, don't have them.
0: It's too late. I can't send them back.
2: That's what I'm talking about.
0: So I'm just looking for some ideas, you know, some out of the box ideas, things to do with my children that don't cost an arm and a leg and doesn't involve video games.
3: I'm just confused as to why you don't let them play video games when it's summer, and why did you buy them the video game if they can't play?
0: Because they'll sit inside all day. They can play for an hour a day. That's enough. An hour a day is enough, I think. Any more than that, it's just crazy. They need to get outside.
2: I mean, take them like to go golf and stuff like that. Like, or
0: they don't like golfing. I try to take them.
2: It doesn't matter what they like or not.
3: Your daughter like loves softball right now. Like, you could go practice with her, make it a family thing, and let each kid choose an activity.
0: Yeah, I mean, she's easier. She will go out and practice with me. It's the boys that...
2: Hold on.
0: The 8-year-old boy and the 13-year-old boy that don't want to do anything.
2: Do you think they don't want to do anything with you?
1: Ooh.
3: Oh, that hurts.
0: They want to do with me as long as it involves video games or an arcade or go to the movies. Mm. Like, they're down to do stuff, but everything they like to do costs money.
3: And why don't you buy, like, the Wiis? Is that still a thing?
0: A Wii?
3: Yeah, because it's like it's like an interactive moving video game.
0: Mm. They do have the... We have a Wii, too, but they're bored. The graphics, like, bore them. They think it's, like, crap.
1: Okay, so Sandra is on the line, and she has some suggestions. She says she got a list for you.
0: Oh,
1: so
0: ready.
1: She'll run down next.
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0: So we're trying to get some ideas of what our producer Matt can do with his kids this summer because they're complaining that they're bored. Now, technically, they're not really complaining that they're bored because they're playing games. You just don't want them to do that.
2: Yeah, not all day. Don't be on the Switch all day.
0: Okay, Sandra, you've got kids. What do you suggest?
3: So, like, the low budget, like, activities that I usually do with my kids would be, like, I create, like, a pool area in the backyard. Like, I'll buy, like, an inflatable pool. I'll set up water tables. Or we'll have, like, water balloon fights in the backyard. Or we have an Xbox that's really old. We'll play video games, like, the whole family. Like, old school games like Mortal Kombat. Ooh. And all that. Or we'll have a lot of movie nights with popcorn, you know, just spend time together, make memories and whatnot, take them like for hikes and then have picnics maybe at the park or go to the park like every single day. It's free. And
0: everything that you're saying sounds so good. And yeah. I wish I was a part of your family. Yeah. But I guarantee you that Matt does not like anything you just suggested.
2: No, I do like the water balloon thing because Costco sells like 200 balloons for like $50. You can go through that. Right. They just don't like cleaning up, and then they'll leave it out there, and the sun just like makes them melt into the turf. But I do like
0: what
2: that
0: else?
2: Idea.
0: Shoot down every other idea. No. What else is what's wrong with all the rest?
2: I like the movies, but they wanted to do stuff during the day. Hiking's good, but my kids are lazy. We don't have an old Xbox, but I do want to buy an old Nintendo. Maybe play like Duck Hunt with the kids or something.
4: Duck Hunt.
2: Makes me sound old.
3: Yes, that would be super fun. It's super fun just bonding with your whole family, you know, and your kids and whatnot, making memories. That's the best part of it.
0: Matt wasn't there for their early years, so he's trying to make up for it now.
2: I am.
0: Coming up next. There's a therapist that said every healthy, happy couple that they've worked with have these five things in common. We're going to see if the people in relationships in our studio have these things in common with their partners. Next.
4: Side piece.

0: something I want to talk about.
1: It's hot.
2: 99.5.
1: All right, let's talk Pizza Hut, man. I mean, everybody loves a good Pizza Hut.
3: Yes. Yep.
1: They are bringing back some like classic vibes. Serena's going to tell us all about it.
2: Yes, Tim Sparks, who is the CEO of the restaurant management company, Deland Corporation.
3: Sure.
2: He's on a mission to just make it like that classic Pizza Hut, the whole dine-in experience with the Tiffany-style stained glass lamps, the red checkered tablecloth, and oversized red plastic cups, and a Pac-Man machine all in the corner.
1: Yes.
2: And he says that it hasn't been easy, like, searching down, like, this vintage,
3: decor.
2: Yes, but I think this is, like, I don't know, I love this idea. Like, I have, like, very faint memories because I was so young in these Pizza Huts, but I do know that my parents, after they baptized me, they said they had everybody go back to Pizza Hut.
1: Yeah. The Pizza Hut buffet used to be great, man.
3: Yeah.
1: Oh, that was so awesome. I loved it. And it was just a thing, too, like, when kids would win, like, football games or softball games, what'd you do after? You went to Pizza Hut.
3: Yeah, right.
1: That was just kind of, like, the thing. Where do you go now, like, with your kids to celebrate after you guys win, Matt?
4: We go to like a Chuck E. Cheese type place.
1: So it's still pizza.
4: Yeah, still
1: pizza. See, that's what it is. I feel like that's a thing. It's just
4: you gotta have an arcade.
1: It used to be Pizza Hut. That was a staple, and then it just they stopped doing it.
3: But Tino, they don't
1: somewhere else.
3: They don't win, so they don't really go nowhere.
1: No. Matt is the participation trophy.
4: That's right. If they tried hard. Even if they didn't try hard, they showed up, and that's enough for me.
3: Yeah.
1: I love the positive energy, but I don't want to focus on it, but I just want to shout it out because I feel like when it comes to social media, a lot of the times people just use it to post, you know, the highlights and the beautiful things. Mm-hmm. But I believe in full transparency, and I want to share the negative things just to let you know that everybody gets bullied. Bro, I got people in my DMs right now commenting the meanest things, and not even just to me, but not even in the DMs, excuse me, in my comments. But it's not to me. It's to fans at my comedy shows. Like just to talk down on happiness is crazy, and I want to share it with you next.
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0: So I'm on my first ever headline comedy tour. We're going all over the place and I'm having a blast, man. I like to post recaps from each city that we go to, showing what people that went to the show thought about it. Now, here's an example.
2: We had a great time.

0: feet.
1: Oh, we had a great time. It was so funny. We were laughing the whole time.
2: Yeah, he's so chillant. I love it.
1: So chillant, so fun.
3: For context, there's a lot of chillant and feet talk in there.
4: What does chillant mean?
3: You have to come to the show to figure all that out. I'm not going to get into it. But again, it was just recap of they had a good time. Yeah. That's all it was. Let me read you some of the latest comments on the recap.
5: Ooh, please do.
3: These people must live a sad life if this guy was the best day of their life. Material matters. Who's this? Matt Rife 2.0?
4: Ooh.
3: There's not even any material in the clip.
4: That's a compliment.
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1: Oh my God.
3: I don't know, man. Listen, I just want you to know, like, the reason I'm sharing this with you is to let you know, especially for the younger people that might be listening, there are trolls no matter what you do. It doesn't matter what you post. There's someone miserable that's going to see it and they're going to hate it and they're going to feel some type of way. Like for Serena's thing, it's some guy probably that is super out of shape and mad at himself and he sees Serena in the gym working and it made him feel some type of way because he's not. So what's he gonna do? He's gonna go troll. The same thing for me. Like I got people coming out to my shows and having a good time and they're mad that someone's not coming to support whatever they do. I don't know, man, but just do what you do and have fun doing what you're doing, and that's the most important thing. The negativity is gonna be there no matter what.
4: Yeah, block out the noise.
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0: Let's play the game. Are you smarter than Ocasio, man? I would love to make you a winner right now. Just listen carefully. This is going to be your question today.
1: Which actor holds an unofficial Hollywood record for playing characters who suffer tragic deaths? Is it A, Michael B. Jordan, B, Jack Black, or C, Denzel Washington?
0: Priscilla cannot wait to play. She says she's been waiting for this for a minute. So Priscilla versus Nicasio next on Tino Gochino Radio. 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
0: All right, so we're playing the game, baby. Are you smarter than Nicasio? We're talking to Priscilla, correct?
2: Yes.
0: All right, cool. So Nicasio will give you the question. He obviously gives you three multiple choice answers. Super easy. Pick the right one. We'll get you hooked up, okay?
2: Okay.
3: Which actor holds an unofficial Hollywood record for playing characters who suffered tragic deaths? Is it A, Michael B. Jordan, B, Jack Black, or C, Denzel Washington?
2: Denzel Washington.
3: No, it's not.
0: That's who I thought it was.
4: Yeah.
0: Okay, so it's all good. You get another guess. Options are A,
3: Michael B. Jordan, or B, Jack Black.
2: I'll do Michael B. Jordan.
3: It is.
0: Yeah, it's gotta be. Yeah. Jack Black's Kung Fu Panda.
5: I know.
0: He's Bowser. He's doing his thing, man.
6: Coming up next.
0: This is an interesting statement. It says, a good woman is an investment. An immature girl is a bill.
3: Talk to me.
0: Clock it.
3: Talk to me.
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1: DC's number one hit music station.
0: There are apparently ways to decode women. I'm going to hit you with these, and we're going to see if Serena agrees or disagrees, okay? Because, I mean, this is social media. It could all be fake, right? Mm-hmm. All right, so, Serena, when she looks at you quietly, does that mean she wants your attention?
1: Well, yes. I always want my man's attention.
2: No, but you also give me that
0: look, specifically,
2: too.
0: If you're looking at him but not really saying anything, does that mean, like, yo, pay attention to me?
1: No, I feel like I would just tell him, like, hey, pay attention to me.
2: There you go. Care. Direct.
0: Number two. When a woman acts playful, that means she feels safe with you.
1: Ooh. Yes.
2: Ooh.
0: Why is he moaning?
3: Everything gets him turned on.
0: Number three. When a woman is at her worst, she needs reassurance, not fixing.
1: Yes. Like, sometimes you just want to complain and you don't want the problem fixed. Like, we need to let it out. We're just trying to get it out.
3: Can you lead with that? Because my wife did the same thing.
2: It's called being heard, Matt.
3: Men, I get it.
0: Men, it's in our DNA to want to provide and fix these things for you because we care for you. So it's like, I feel like if we have to understand where you're coming from, you guys can understand where we're coming from and just set it up like that. Be like, hey, look, I don't need you to fix this or whatever. I just need a vent. And then boom, go into it. Now we're both there.
1: I mean, we could do that, but Matt just said his wife always does that, so he knows that she does that. So technically, he knows.
3: And then
1: knows.
3: I respond with, what do you want me to do about it? She doesn't like that.
2: Tino next.
0: Number four. Whenever the woman goes silent, that means something is bothering her.
2: Oh, yeah.
1: Duh. Yes.
0: What about this? When a woman cries, just be there. Don't say anything. Just be there. I mean, this kind of ties into
1: yes,
0: the reassurance
1: but, like,
0: thing.
1: Hold me.
2: Does that count?
1: Like, oh, if I'm crying, like, oh,
2: yeah. Physical touch.
1: Yes.
0: Ooh, what about this one? Because this one can get testy. It says, when she pulls away, she's testing to see if you'll stay. See, that's kind of game playing.
1: No, because I feel like if I'm pulling away, it's one of those, like, everything's irritating me. Like, don't touch me.
3: And that better be a girl you're with. If she's pulling away and you're not with her, let her pull away. Jesus. Creeper.
0: Next. We're going to jump into some tea time coming up next. What are we talking about, Serena?
1: Steve Harvey opened up about how you can survive fame, even mentioning the controversy surrounding Diddy.
0: Oh, damn.
2: Oh, damn. He went to a party.
0: We're going to talk all about it next.

0: vibe.
1: DC's number one hit music station, baby. It's hot.
2: 99.5.
1: All right, so Steve Harvey speaking out on how you can survive what? Being famous? And what is it exactly?
2: Just how you can survive fame as a man. And then he kind of talked about the Diddy, you know, whole controversy and all that.
1: Cool. So for all the celebrities listening right now, trying to, you know, struggle with fame, we got you covered. This is really relatable. Let's listen.
3: If you're a good guy, you'll survive it. It's the bad guys that don't survive it. You know, if you're not trying to be cruel or unkind to people, if you're not trying to be abusive or use people, be a gentleman. Be fair. You know, don't talk to women that way. Treat women with kindness and respect. If you're that guy, you'll survive that area. Most of us do. And then if you're not that guy, you won't survive that area. He's in prison right now because you've been Puffy. You've been watching it. You turn into Puffy. If you don't respect it, you're going to do some time.
4: Well, I guess this is good to take in consideration for how many times I've been around Diddy. So thank you for this message, Serena.
2: I think this could be for anybody. Oh, okay. If you're a good person, you're going to attract good things. And even if you are a good person and you start seeing things that are weird, you're going to remove yourself from that situation.
5: Yes, because you're going to feel weird about it. Mm-hmm. This is a rule of life for anybody, regardless of your status, celebrity or non.
1: Cool, man. Guys, I'm going to be honest. I can't focus right now. I'm looking out the glass window. And listen, I want to be 1,000% honest with you. I'm a 100% heterosexual male. But God, Jason Derulo is a good looking man.
4: 100%.
1: I can't focus. He's standing right here just staring. He's waving at me now.
5: Yeah, he has a jacket with no shirt on.
1: It's crazy. Jason, we're letting Jason Derulo in the building next and we're talking.

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0: Very excited to have a guest in the studio today, man. I'm gonna be honest, they keep all the celebs out of here, but today they let one in. Ladies and gentlemen, Jason Derulo is on a check-in. Bro, before we talk, you know, the business and the new song and everything, just how are you? How's Jason?
2: Oh man, Jason is well. Thank you for asking. Nobody ever asks how I'm doing.
0: No one really cares. It's always like just some like setup to get to whatever. But we talk a lot about mental health on the show and quality of life. And so just, I mean, you're on the run. I'm seeing this promo run. You're literally in every city and doing all these stops. So yes, I'm like, how is your mental right now? How are you?
2: I'm well, man. Honestly, I feel blessed as ever. I had my son with me, which was amazing for the first half of the run, which was really nice always.
0: How old is he?
2: 5.
0: Bro, what specifically with the song? I mean, we're going to kind of go all over the place and talk about it a lot. But for your new single that's out now, Sexy For Me, have you figured out that for you, or is there something specific about having that horn in a song? Is it because, like, for me, my logic behind it is when you hear that horn, it makes your body want to be kind of sexy. Yeah, is that what it is, or is there something completely different?
2: Yeah, I mean, for Sexy For Me, I mean, I don't know, man. To me, I'm a fan of horns in general. You know, you heard it on Trumpets, you heard it on Talk Dirty, obviously, you heard it on a lot of my songs. Mm-hmm. But for me, it's just being a fan of it, man, and I play around with a lot of different genres of music, and I think it's as simple as that. But it definitely has a sexy vibe when you hear a saxophone.
0: When Kevin Gates sends you the verse for the remix and you hear like deep in the belly, or what does he say?
2: He's like, don't spit in the throat. He said,

0: It's a lot. It's a lot.
1: It's just like, yeah, there's Kevin. Like that, right?
0: That's my dog.
1: I know you had a music related question.
2: So with you being so big on TikTok, when you're writing music and creating it, like, do you have that in the back of your head of like, okay, like this is what's gonna work for TikTok, or you just, you know, like whatever comes to you, like for the music purposes?
0: Nah, I think a great song is a great song, and I think something that's addictive, something that makes you feel something, something that makes you want to fall in love, something that makes you want to celebrate being single, like whatever it is. As long as it's pulverizing and makes you feel something, I think people will utilize it on social media. So I don't think you need to necessarily tailor make anything.
1: I feel like the song could be a summer anthem. Let's play a little clip of it. This is Jason Derulo and the remix of Kevin Gates. I love it as well. It's called Sexy For Me. Mm-hmm.

0: mean, it's good for the summer, man. It's a vibe. Mm-hmm. Listen, Jason Derulo's hanging out. We got more next on Tino Cochino Radio. You should hang out, too.
1: Hold up.
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0: All right, man. It's Tino Go Chino Radio. We've got Jason Derulo in the studio hanging out, man. He's got a new song called Sexy For Me. If you haven't streamed it, go run it up, man. It's a song for the summer for sure. Off the air, we were talking about, like, when you come from nothing, there's still certain things that you'll never get rid of. Like maybe just certain ways that you move in public, or maybe certain, like, I don't know, like places to eat. For me, I don't care how much money I ever have in a million years, I'm always going to go to Taco Bell. Like, yeah. I love a good little crunchy taco meal. It's trashy. It's quick. It's easy. What's one of those things for you, Jason? Like, something that you'll indulge in no matter how much money you have?
2: For me, it's Olive Garden. So we used to get dressed up, you know, to go to Olive Garden like it was, like, the finest restaurant on the planet. And, like, that stuck with me. So the seafood Portofino at Olive Garden is my thing. So if ever I'm a splurge, you know, I'm going to Olive Garden.
0: Bro, I 1,000% appreciate your time. I know you're busy and you're on this run. I want to close things, like, on a positive note. Obviously, we're here. We're having fun. We're having a good time. You have the best hairline I've ever seen. You smell glorious. Good for you. But for someone listening right now that might be at their lowest, and they're not, like, they just keep hitting roadblocks, or they keep getting told no, and they just feel like, damn, how do I keep pushing forward? We've all been at a low point. How did you get past your low point? How did you keep moving forward? What advice could you give to that person that's just going through it right now?
2: I broke my neck in 2012. Nobody breaks their neck, right? That's crazy. It's like a very freakish thing that you hear about, but you never think something like that's going to happen to you. I couldn't tie my own shoes. I couldn't take a shower myself. I couldn't do anything myself. But I got lost in routine. I created a routine for myself, and I followed the same routine every single day. And if I was able to do everything within that day, I felt like I won the day. So I was taking it one singular day at a time, and it was about winning the day every single day. And when I looked up, I had created some of my best work. And I had my most successful album, 6 platinum songs off of this one album. Talk Dirty, Trumpets, Wiggle, Other Side, Marry Me, all of these songs off of one album. And that was at my lowest of lows. And I think it was because I was able to fall back on a routine and not think about what was actually happening in my life, but more so worry about winning the day.
0: Well, and it's weird too, right? Like, it shows you that it's almost like these negative things, as bad as it was, almost need to happen in a sense to give you a different perspective and help you move differently. I mean, again, you were able to work on this project and you get 6 records off of one project that blow like that, which doesn't even happen for anybody. They're lucky to get one. And you're doing all this while you're at your lowest.
2: For sure, for sure. Yeah, I mean, I think sometimes the being in your lowest is the biggest blessing. Sometimes you need to slow the world down one time so that you can actually see clearly. I was about to go on tour, and those songs would never exist had I went on that tour. You know, I was at home, down on my luck. And that's why those songs came out the way they did.
0: Guys, show some love, man. Jason Derulo, positive energy, good vibes. Go stream his new single, Sexy For Me. It's out right damn now. We are done with the show. Thank you guys for hanging out today, man. Yes, sir. We'll talk to you very soon. Have a great rest of your day. Bueno, bye.
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right, so you just heard song number 5 tonight inside the iHeartRadio Top 5 Countdown. And this is number 4. 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
0: Woo! We are almost there. The top two songs of the day. I know it's been a long top five, but dude, the biggest songs voted by you and your thumbs ups on the iHeartRadio app. Yes, it is coming up next. We're almost there. Don't bail on us. 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Hang out.
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2: Let's talk the craziest divorce demands. This was an article that the New York Post published, but when it comes to divorce, man, I'm telling you, you never know what a person's capable of until they're pissed off.
3: Yeah.
2: Bro, my spatula got taken.
4: Oh, wow.
2: Salt and pepper shaker's gone.
4: Was it Williams and Sonoma?
3: And was it used?
2: I mean, yeah.
3: Oh.
4: What's that supposed to mean?
2: Oh, I get it. She didn't cook. Got it. What are some of the crazy divorce demands in this article, Serena?
1: Well, people fought over wooden spoons. Crazy. So your spatulas. A tanning bed relocation. So I guess the wife moved the tanning bed to her hotel room and it was a whole thing. There's been people fighting over turtles.
2: Yeah.
1: Which I get. That's, a pet. And then there was another one on the dish soap. I guess, how much dish soap was in the bottle and how, the pricing on it. It was crazy.
2: God forbid. God forbid you get divorced, Serena. But if you did.
3: Yeah, what's your needs?
2: What's one item that you are for sure taking? You would not let him have. You will fight for
1: honestly,
2: it in court.
1: Honestly, I just think for me and my husband, we both love our kids so much that I could see it getting ugly with the kids, which is
4: sucks. But what physical item? Is there a certain chair? Maybe a pool
2: rug,
4: lounger?
2: Yeah, a TV? Or a something. A everyone chair. Fights over the kids.
1: Ooh.
3: You guys don't got nothing in the house?
2: Let's think about this.
1: You gotta think.
2: Nicasio, there's got to be one thing. I mean, you're never going to get married, but...
3: Oh, for me, the house. I want the house.
2: You want the house.
3: Yeah, you can go live with your mom.
2: Matt?
4: Wow. I just want my guitars. I don't want her to take my guitars. I don't think she would.
2: She's not, Matt. Don't worry.
4: These sound like crap.
2: Don't worry, Matt. All right, Serena, what's that one item that you're fighting for?
1: Well, my books.
3: Oh, my God.
2: Serena, he does not want that.
4: Take them.
1: If he's being petty, he would.
2: Mean that much to you?
4: You can buy more.
3: We know who's in those books.
2: That's crazy.
4: How's Aiden?
2: There are things that only deeply intelligent people struggle with daily.
3: Yeah, I'll tell you.
2: I relate to this. We'll talk all about them next to see if you do too.

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1: DC's number one hit music station.
0: Okay, so there's some things that only deeply intelligent people can struggle with daily. I'm going to share them with you and tell me if you've ever struggled with this. Your brain never shuts off.
1: Yes, but I feel like when I read, it helps like kind of quiet my brain.
0: Well, so this is talking about like specifically when you go to sleep. It says most people can fall asleep in minutes, but if not, then you could be one of these people that's like overly stimulated and maybe deeply intelligent because your brain's constantly thinking of this, that, and the other. Old memories from 3 years ago, whatever.
2: Start to, yeah.
1: Mm-hmm. No, I've had trouble of like falling asleep at night, like constantly.
2: Do you ever like wear yourself out a lot to where it's like right when you hit the pillow, you fall asleep?
0: Yeah, a lot.
2: I like to do that.
0: Me too. I don't want to mess around.
2: Yeah.
0: I'm just, that's.
2: Wait, what are we doing?
0: Hitting the pillow. What are you trying to hit?
2: What's the next one?
0: You see through people almost instantly. You notice the fake laugh, the forced compliments, and the hidden agenda. The answer to this is yes.
2: Reading a vibe.
1: I do, like, I'll get vibes from people sometimes. I'm like, oh, that was a little weird. But then I think it's just maybe I don't know the person well enough, because then I get to know them. I'm like, oh, okay, like, I understand your personality now.
2: You ever read someone and you're like, I don't know, it was just something about them. It was just something about them. And then later on, you find out, like, dang, I was right.
0: Yeah.
2: Like, they're a snake.
0: What about feeling like an outsider in most social settings?
1: Yeah, I feel like that's places I'm not comfortable in. Like, because I mean, if I don't know the person, I feel like I have to warm up and, you know, we overthink everything.
2: Oh, yeah.
0: What about being harder on yourself than anyone else ever could be?
1: Yes, I have been.
0: Guys, we figured it out. Serena's a genius.
2: Yeah.
0: Serena's a genius.
2: Yeah.
0: She did it.
1: I've been telling you guys.
0: Congratulations. Nia Long, we love her. She's a legend. Mm-hmm. She recently said, if I text you and you take a day to reply, I'm never talking to you again.
1: Oh, okay.
0: I love that.

0: see how this goes.
1: Let's go.
0: Okay.
2: The set list is more like a hang than an interview.
3: So come hang.
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2: So Nia Long says, if I ever text you and you take a dating reply, I will never talk to you again. Let's play that audio.
3: Dating is so, I don't even understand what's happening. First of all, if I text you and you take a day, I'm never talking to you
1: again.
3: I'm never talking to you again.
2: I mean, she's not wrong. Everybody lives and breathes and dies by their phone. So it's like, you've seen it. If you're not going to hit me back and I reached out and you're someone I'm interested in, why would I entertain you?
1: Especially if it's someone that you're interested in, because if you like somebody, you're going to hit them back. Like for friends, like I get it, because I mean, you get busy with life. But I just feel like when it's new and you like the person, like everyone's usually like super quick to text back.
4: But aren't you supposed to play that game like a 2-day rule when you first meet? No. You don't call them right away.
1: How old are we?
5: When I seen this video, I was like, man, this is crazy. Like it just thought like it brought me back to like when I went to Tino's comedy show, and I was like, man, I was like, this is the content he's talking about there. So when's your next show, Tino?
2: I've got a lot coming up, actually.
5: None of you know.
2: We've got Corpus Christi, that's Texas. Excited for that at House of Rock on June 18th.
1: Yes. Nice.
2: We've got
5: Coachella, right?
2: Cena El Rey in McAllen, Texas. Ooh. On June 19th. And then, yes, Coachella at Spotlight 29 yeah. Casino on August 7th.
5: For sure. So if you want more of this content, make sure to hit up a show.
2: Oh, man.
4: Oh, yeah. What's your residual on this?
2: What inspired this? Because you've never showed this type of love.
5: I don't know. I just,
4: you know what it
5: I
4: is.
5: I just realized that I've been a bad friend.
2: I think we've been a way more connected as of late.
5: Yeah,
2: what do you think that is?
5: I feel it.
2: I have an answer.
5: Oh, my God.
2: Drizzy Drake, the boy. Yeah. Oh. He brought us together.
5: He's doing wonders.
2: It's crazy. Shout out to Drake. Casino Radio. Yeah.

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0: 99.5, DC's number one hit music station. The Fred Show's on, and he puts on one of the most incredible shows, and he's coming to DC. I'm talking about Jason Derulo at the Fillmore in Silver Spring on June 21st. 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
0: Rose, what's happening?
3: 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The Fairmount 5 Market gives eligible families access to fresh produce, meat, dairy products, and other essentials at no cost, with a second location expected to open soon. 14 Maryland high school seniors have been named semifinalists for the prestigious U.S. Presidential Scholars Program. The students represent schools across the state, including Anne Arundel, Calvert, Howard, Montgomery, and Washington counties. Finalists will be announced later this year. And free meals for kids are returning to Nationals Park this summer. The Washington Nationals say children 12 and under can receive a free meal at every home game through early September. The meal includes a hot dog, chips, and bottled water. There will be vegetarian and gluten-free options available. The program is part of the team's family-focused summer offerings, which also includes story time events, autograph sessions, and kids running the bases after select games, which sounds so much fun. I'm Rose. Those are the three things you need to know for your day on Hot 99.5.
0: Thank you, Rose.
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0: full
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0: strength
7: together.
0: Oh my God. Was coming in weak the last couple weeks, but no. Now it's strong and long.
7: Ooh.
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0: Big and mighty.
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0: It's Monday, June 1st. The Fred Show is on. A lot of energy for Monday already. Hi, Kaylin.
9: Ooh, Paulina birthday week.
0: Paulina birthday week, yes. Hi, Jason Brown. Hi, Paulina.
9: I get a whole week.
0: Hi, Kiki. Oh,
10: good morning.
0: Yes, you get a whole week starting today. Enjoy every second of it. Bethlehem Means here on the phone and the text, 855-591-1035. $500 with Shelly in the showdown. Waiting by the phone is new. Why did somebody get ghosted? Kiki's court is coming up. Ba-dum-bump.
10: Girl. You are thirsty.
0: She's still thirsty.
10: She is thirsty.
0: She's still thirsty. Mm-hmm. All of that and more. Entertainment report, headlines, fun fact. It's all coming up. It's the Fred Show. It's Monday.

0: Show.
1: Audrey, good morning. Welcome to the program. How are you?
2: I'm okay. I don't know anymore.
1: You don't know anymore. What happened? I need to know about this date that you went on. It's waiting by the phone. We're trying to figure out what happened with this guy, Adam. How did you meet? Tell us about any dates that you've been on and then where things are now and why you think you're being ghosted.
2: Yeah, so I've been dating on the for a while on the apps, and I just went on a damn near perfect date with this really, really handsome guy named Adam. And I don't know, I was really impressed with his communication, and that's so rare to find these days. And, you know, he asked for a second date. We were planning that, and out of nowhere, he just disappeared.
1: You go on this date. You're chatting before the date, I take it. You go out. That's all going well. Did you hear from him after the date, or did he just stop immediately after the date?
2: I did hear from him after the date, and he, you know, he like complimented me. I complimented him. It felt like we're both really digging each other. Like, the vibes were definitely there. And like I said, like, we were planning the second date, and then he just like vanishes, and like the date that we're supposed to go out has obviously passed, and it just feels really hurtful. Like, I just don't understand why guys will pursue someone so hard and then ghost for no reason.
1: Yeah, I mean, because again, all signs were there. I mean, normally people start to fall off after they go out, and then it was something that happened on the date, and they're sort of fading away, or they just ghost or whatever. But in this case, I mean, you'd even planned a second time to go out, and then he disappears. So it's like, what the heck?
2: Right. I just don't know if I had like said something wrong that maybe he was like ruminating on. Like, I don't know. I've been going through it over and over in my head, and I don't know.
1: That's
2: just all what's the point of leading someone on?
1: Here's what we'll do. We're going to play a song, come back in a couple of minutes. We're going to call this guy Adam, see if we can get him on the phone. You'll be on the phone at the same time. We're going to ask these questions on your behalf. And, you know, the hope, as always, is that we can set you guys up on another day, that there's a good explanation as to where this guy has gone, and we'll pay for them, all right?
2: Okay.
1: Let's see what happens next. Part 2 of Waiting by the Phone after this song.

0: Good morning. It's the Fred Show, part two of Waiting by the Phone. Audrey.
1: Yes.
0: Welcome back. Let's call this guy Adam. You met on one of the apps and you went on this great date and the communication ahead of the date was good. You thought the date went really well. You guys were texting after the date, talking about a specific second date. And then he disappears before that and you haven't heard a word and you're frustrated because you met someone you really like and you thought everything was going well. And you're blindsided by the fact that this person has disappeared.
1: Exactly.
0: Well, let's call Adam now. Good luck.
2: Hello.
0: Oh, see, here we go. It's a woman on the. Hi. Is Adam there? See, it's a lady answering the phone. Is Adam there?
2: No. This is Sabrina.
0: Okay. See, now we call Adam's phone, and a woman answers the phone. And so, where is Adam? Because I'd like to speak with him, please.
2: Hey. Who is this?
0: Well, my name is Fred, and I'm calling from the Fred Show, the morning radio show. I'm calling on behalf of somebody who was trying to get a hold of him. I hate to tell you this, but they went on a date, and she's trying to figure out why she's being ghosted. And so you can imagine my surprise when I call Adam's number, and a woman answers the phone. And so I'm concerned about where this is going. But I do have to tell you that we are on the radio right now, and I would need your permission to continue.
2: This is somebody that Adam went on a date with, you said?
0: Mm-hmm. Right. Yeah, he went on a date with a woman named Audrey, and we're calling on her behalf.
2: Okay.
0: So
2: yeah, I mean,
0: where is
2: I'll
0: he?
2: Talk to Audrey.
0: Can we talk to him?
2: Well, this is actually his sister.
0: Okay.
2: Yeah. I'm really sorry to say this, especially like on the radio, but he actually passed away last week. Yeah, it was really unexpected. Yeah, so I have his phone. Did you say Audrey?
0: Yeah, Audrey's on the phone. First of all,
1: oh my God.
0: I'm so sorry this happened. I'll be really honest with you. I think everyone here, we were all looking at each other like this was going to go in a completely different direction. Yeah. Normally, in the history of us doing this, when we call someone and a man or a woman answers the phone, we're expecting the opposite. That usually, you know, means one thing. But yes, Audrey's here. She went on a date with your brother before he passed.
1: Wow. I'm so sorry. I totally thought that he ghosted me. We were planning a second date, and I like was not expecting that. I feel really bad. I thought he was being a jerk to me now. I would love to know like what happened, and I'm so sorry. This is horrible.
2: Yeah, thank you. Honestly, like, if you want, you can call me back on this number, like, personally yourself without the radio. I just don't really want to talk about this over the radio.
0: But no, that's understandable. We don't have to do this here. And again, I I'm sorry to bombard you, especially with all you're going through. I had no idea, of course. And then you answer, and it's like, there must be some scandal here. But I'm really sorry to hear that. And if there's anything we can do for you, let us know, because we've never come across this before. In all the years that we've been making these calls, this has never happened. So I'm very sorry for your loss. And I know we're a bunch of strangers to you, but if there's anything we can do, let us know.
1: Mm-hmm. And I just want to say for the record that Adam was a very sweet, hospitable, like he was a gentleman. And just to set the record straight there that there's no bad blood over here. And I'm really sorry.
0: Well, Sabrina, we'll let you go, but I'm sorry to, sorry to barge in, and we've never encountered this before, but again, our thoughts are with you and wish you the best, and you guys can connect off the air and talk about whatever, but again, we have no idea. Very sorry.
3: So sorry. Send me an address for flowers or something, please.
2: Okay. Yeah. Yes. I'll have a phone, and so, yeah, I'll get that to you guys. Thank you.
0: Okay. Good luck to everybody, and again, sorry for your loss.
2: Thank you.
4: 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Yeah. 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
1: Good morning. Traffic is starting to build in the area. So on DC 295 southbound, you're going to see some stop and go from Burroughs Avenue down to East Capitol Street. Northbound 295 slow from Suitland Parkway to the 11th Street Bridge. Inbound Claire Barton Parkway is going to cause you a little bit of slowdown from the Glen Echo area to the Chain Bridge. Northbound 95 is slow from Dale City through Occoquan. And Pennsylvania Avenue northbound is a little sluggish through Upper Marlboro from Woodyard Road to Dower House Road. I'm Rose, and that's your traffic.
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1: Partly cloudy skies, high near 80.
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2: Toy Story billboards are popping up with the clouds that you know are associated with it in the font, but they only say TS, and a lot of people think that Taylor Swift is making music for the upcoming Toy Story 5. I think this started happening on Friday, and you know, Disney and Pixar were putting all of that up in cities like Chicago, Dallas, LA. They also, like I said, had her initials, and the number of clouds, 13. Yes, I did count.
3: There are five of those movies now?
4: Oh, there certainly
2: are.
4: We're
2: on five. I've only seen two. One, maybe two.
4: Right.
3: I definitely saw the first one. I think that's the only one I saw. Is Tom Hanks still doing him or no?
2: He is. Yeah. I saw that he is. He's in his bag. But I would be too if that was still going on. What is it, like 25 years
3: dude,
2: later?
3: You can make 30 of them if I'm Tom Hanks. I'm like, hell yeah.
2: What's
3: dude?
2: Like
3: yeah.
2: the plot that keeps going on?
4: Oh, don't you worry. They always got something for these toys where, you know, one kid grows up, the next kid's got to come in. I think at the third or fourth, they go to a daycare center.
2: Oh,
4: yeah.
2: No.
4: So, like, because the toys are given away because Andy's going to college, guys.
3: Wow.
4: Yeah. Oh, I'm on top of it.
3: Soon they'll all be living in a co-op together and growing mustaches and
4: literally
3: and talking about the environment. Yeah, it'll be exciting.
4: Yeah, this one though, I'm like, I'm excited for it because I'm a dork, but also because I have a 2-year-old, so I'm kind of excited for it. But now we're getting into like the technology side of it.
2: Oh,
4: so it's technology versus toys.
5: Oh, the
4: toys
5: iPad.
4: Are gonna be
5: with
2: the iPad. I thought it was gonna be like that AI bear that they were selling. I forget where.
4: That's
2: that
4: number
2: was
4: six.
2: Telling the kids to find the knives.
4: Toy Story 6.
2: It's like, oh no. Pixar also shared an image of the billboard, but in the caption they wrote, "She's making those moves up as she goes." I mean, hello. I think it's very, very clear at this point. I don't know what her role is. Of course, probably a song, but I don't know if she's in the movie as well. I also saw that Apple Music in their Instagram bio wrote all about the music all the time, but the TS in the first couple words were capitalized, and then TT. So I didn't know what the TT was.
3: I don't know.
2: So there you go. Don't shoot the messenger. I don't know.
3: Tina Turner.
2: Yes. Oh.
5: Bring her back.
2: Okay.
5: Yeah.
2: R.I.P. Dua Lipa is a married lady. She's off the market. I know about five guys personally that have broken hearts right now. But she and actor Callum Turner, they are officially married. She was walking out of a town hall. So it wasn't like the ceremony
3: that we saw. Yeah, I mean, they hit me up. They were like, you know, can you swing? Can you come on through? And I said, no. It was like really short notice.
2: Did you officially?
3: They wanted me to be a witness.
2: A witness.
3: Yeah.
2: Okay.
3: Well, because, you know, whenever she's crying, I'm around. So it's one of those kind of things. But I wasn't able to make. Where was it again?
2: Let's see. They were at the old Marylebone Town Hall.
3: Oh, yes.
2: London.
3: The Marylebone Town Hall. In London. We always used to hang around there, you know. So.
2: Okay. Well, then you know this, but 8 close friends. Family in attendance. She wore this She wore this really pretty, like, matching suit dress situation. It was like with gloves, and he had a navy suit on, but it was kind of like, you know, the chic courthouse wedding type situation. I don't know if they will be planning a bigger wedding, but I'm really happy for her. I think she's the greatest. They started dating in 2024.
3: I think they did it right. They could have had any wedding they wanted. They got all kinds of money, those two, but they did it right. Just go there, boom, boom, boom. Just a couple little people there.
2: You don't think there's a ceremony that's coming?
3: I don't know. I think that one reason why you would do this is to avoid that.
2: Okay.
5: What's wrong with a ceremony, man?
3: You invite a few of your little friends. You go there. You know, hey, we're married now. You sign the thing, and then you saved yourself, $50,000.
5: Oh, please.
3: I love it.
2: Listen, Martha Stewart, you should have a wedding segment because
5: yes.
2: You have a lot of
3: people call me Martha Stewart.
2: On weddings.
3: My opinion on weddings is efficiency, cost savings, and use the money on something better. Like
2: what
3: a house,
2: care?
3: Like a vacation, like a college fund. I don't know. I mean, I'm not telling Kaylin, this isn't a mandate. I'm not the ruler of the land. These are my opinions. I'm allowed to have my
2: opinions.
3: City
2: hall, town hall, trying to get
3: I've been lobbying.
2: Yeah.
3: No more weddings.
2: Remember, this was the guy, the actor, that when he proposed to her, everyone was making fun of how small her ring was. I felt really, really bad.
3: There you go. These people are just—they're just like everybody else.
2: Yeah.
5: Now I gotta look it up.
2: Yeah, we talked about it at the time, but yeah, it was. You know what? I'm glad they're in love. And lastly, the Sports Illustrated swimsuit runway show happened over the weekend in Miami. Models, athletes, influencers. Lizzo walked in it. Alex Earl. Bethany Frankel was the oldest to walk at 55. I mean, you know, she drives me nuts, but she looked amazing.
5: She did. I was like, okay, girl.
2: Yeah, and she, with her new man with the skinny legs, and she made them all get behind her, and she did a I am mother, like, video. But it was, that's a really awesome thing that she walked in. You, Fred, can watch that June 9th on Hulu and Disney Plus, because yeah, I know you're interested in, you know, hotties and swimsuits. And if you want to catch up on anything from our show, you can always do that on the free iHeartRadio app.
3: What? You don't think I'm going to watch that?
5: I know you are.
3: Wait, is it Victoria's Secret?
2: No, Sports Illustrated.
3: On Disney Plus?
0: Oh,
3: branching out.
5: Yes, we are.
3: Branching out.

0: It's the Fred Show. I'll never understand when people mess up their own bag. Like when people, you know, like a celebrity couple will fight, and one of them, it brings in a bunch of money. Like, let's say one of them is way more famous than the other. Mm-hmm. And then they, you know, one of them comes out because they're scorned and says something bad about the one that makes all the money. And then they lose everything. You just lost your bag. Like, you just lost half of your bag when you, at least, or all the bag when you did that. So why would you, like, come up with another way to get back at somebody that doesn't affect your take home? Yeah, you know what I mean?
1: You got to think it through. You got to think it through. Yeah.
0: You got to be strategic about how you're going to get back at somebody when money is involved. And then there's this story this morning. A Pennsylvania man's marital argument ended with part of his house being demolished. Why? Because, well, the 48-year-old man came home after a night of drinking and got into an argument with his wife. And when she told him their marriage was over and she wanted a divorce, he allegedly replied, "If it's over, then I'll tear the house down." He then climbed into an excavator, which, why there was just one of those, I don't know. I mean, like, maybe take the excavator away from the man, like, if he's been drinking, I don't know. And then he started ripping down part of his own home. His daughters were inside the house. They escaped without physical injuries, but investigators say the damage was so severe that it may have compromised the structural integrity of the house, which means, I guess, potentially the whole thing or part of it has to be torn down and rebuilt. Why are we tearing down our own house? You know what I mean? Like, maybe don't tear down anybody's house, but also maybe not for me.
1: Yeah.
0: Because I'm the one who's scorned, right? But, you know, am I going to wind up going broke because of this? Am I going to be in the news? Am I going to be in the paper? Mm-hmm. Yeah. Am I going to get my excavator license taken away? You know, is half my house going to be gone? And then, by the way, now everyone thinks you're an alcoholic and a psycho.
1: Yes.
0: So, I mean, this woman is, except for the fact that half of her house is destroyed, she's winning in every

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7: Good morning. DC 295 southbound jam from Eastern Avenue down to Pennsylvania Avenue. Indian Head Highway northbound is heavy from Swan Creek Road to Palmer Road. Branch Avenue northbound slow from the 301 split up to Surratt's Road. Suitland Parkway inbound is backed up from Alabama Avenue into Stanton Road. 66 eastbound, you can expect delays from Nutley Street to the Beltway. And southbound BW Parkway is slow between Arundel Mills Boulevard and 175. I'm Rose, and that's your traffic on Hot 99.5.
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1: Here's Rose with three things you need to know.
2: What's going on, Rose?
3: Authorities say no threat was found after a bomb threat targeted the MGM National Harbor Casino and Hotel. The threat was reported to PG County Police just before 9:30 yesterday morning. Officers locked down the property and swept the area, but did not call for an evacuation. Nothing was found, and they are now investigating the origin of that threat. Arlington County school leaders are finalizing a deal to relocate Arlington Community High School to Amazon's HQ2 campus. This would be for the upcoming 26-27 school year. The school will occupy two floors of the Amazon building and the Metropolitan Park complex, with a separate entrance provided rent-free by Amazon. The school board is going to be voting on that in the next couple weeks. And middle school students from the D.C. region showcase their inventions at the annual Invent the Future Expo at the Kidd Museum in Bethesda. So the students, mostly from MoCo, presented projects aimed at improving life on Earth, basically designed to solve real-world problems like trash collecting drones and mobile shelters for people experiencing homelessness, which sounds very cool. I'm Rose. Those are the three things you need to know for your day on Hot 99.5.
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0: Eastbound, you could expect delays from Nutley Street to the Beltway, and southbound BW Parkway is slow between Arundel Mills Boulevard and 175. I'm Rose, and that's your traffic on Hot 99.5.
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9: Partly cloudy skies, high.

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2: Oh my gosh.
1: I love it. I love it.
0: Yeah, my name is Kiki, and I got it showed up on the showdown, and we can't hang.
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4: Fred Show is
1: that was a
4: on.
1: Good one. That was a good one. And I don't think they did what a lot of kids do, which is gorilla. Take a big breath. You can't do that. It's Monday, June 1st. The Fred Show is on. Hi, Caitlin.
2: Hello.
1: Hi, Jason Brown.
5: Hey.
1: Hi, Paulina.
5: Hey.
1: Hi, Kiki.
2: Good morning.
1: Showbiz Shelly. I believe it's $500. That is the prize today. It is in the showdown. He snapper 7-game win streak. You get paid. Bella Hameen's here on the phone and the text. 855-591-1035. Call and text the same number anytime. Waiting by the phone. He's new this morning. Why did somebody get ghosted? Kiki's court is coming up. Ba-dum-bump.
2: Girl. You are thirsty.
1: Mm. All right. Fun fact headlines. This hour, entertainment report and blogs as well. What are you working on, Kay?
2: Well, Halle Berry hilariously misheard a question on the Today Show. She has got a little dirty mind. Morgan Wallen throwing furniture again. And if we can get to it, Jason, there's two women's fashion trends that I want to get your opinion on.
1: Why would you ask? Why wouldn't you ask me?
2: Well, I'm going to ask you about wedding stuff.
1: Obviously,
2: but he has a lot of opinion on women's fashion.
5: Yeah,
2: okay. Remember last week it was the whole he doesn't like the baby doll dresses or the bloomers trend. So
1: yeah, I don't have that many opinions about women's fashion.
2: That's how it should be.
1: Yeah, I think you can do what you got to do.
2: Yeah, thank you. We appreciate you, Fred.
1: Yeah, I don't really vote on those such matters. But yeah, I mean, in my head, maybe I know what I like, but I don't necessarily vocalize it. But Jason doesn't care.
2: No.
5: You need to eat every time you walk out, you know?
6: Period.
5: So that's what I'm trying to get y'all to do.
2: Oh.
1: You need to eat every time you walk out. And you believe
5: that better eat.
1: And bloomers aren't eating?
5: The opposite. Yeah. You're starving.
1: Okay.
5: Yeah.
1: Okay.
2: Oh, starving. You're thirsty and you're starving.
5: Yeah.
1: I would tend to agree, actually. My bloomer doesn't do it for me.
2: Yeah, I dress like to repel men, I feel like, these days.
1: Same. By the way, speaking of which, I'm mad at Gary, the news anchor, my friend, whose bachelor party I had to attend. I love the guy, and I kind of asked for this. I've only known the guy for maybe like eight, nine months. I mean, I asked to be looped into this whole thing. So it's really on me. But, you know, I had to go to this bachelor party, you know, and do all of that. That was very stressful for me. It was very high stress because it was a bunch of people I don't know. It was concentrated people that I didn't know for three straight days. Everything went fine. But now the wedding invitation has arrived. Okay. And the wedding is short. It's like happening very quickly. I think it's like a month away. And it's in Florida. Okay. It's in Florida. where he is not from. It is in July.
2: Ooh.
1: On some kind of a boat.
2: Oh my God.
1: Okay. There's
2: nightmare.
1: A boat involved. Oh, and so now if we add another layer. We're getting on a boat that leaves at one time and doesn't come back for 5 hours. So,
2: wow.
1: I mean, this is like, I think what happened was they said to Gary, you know, Gary asked someone, like, what would, he really was only thinking of me.
2: Yes.
1: You know, what would Fred really sort of have an objection to? And can we do all of those things? And Gary said yes. So I text Gary yesterday after I learned about this boat in Florida in the summer. I also saw that the hotel rates are such that, you know, a place where I would normally have to pay $18,000 a night in season is like $14 for 18 nights in a row. And then you get 12 bonus nights after that because I guess it's a little too hot for most people. But then I texted him and I said, Gary, what is the attire for this? Because it's on a boat in the middle of the summer. And his response was, everyone is to wear a suit, no tie. A suit on a boat
2: in
1: the summer in Florida. What are we doing?
2: He doesn't like y'all.
1: What are we doing? Like, do you hate your guests?
2: Yes.
1: And by the way, maybe he only told me that. Everyone else is going to show up. Now, I'm not suggesting at someone's wedding that you wear shorts and a t-shirt, right? But at the same time, like, as a guest, here's my etiquette question, and I'm being really honest, and I even wrote in the text, I am going to regret asking this because I will no longer have plausible deniability. If I don't ask you what I have to wear, then I could just show up in whatever I want and you didn't have any say. But do you really get to tell your guests how to be comfortable at your wedding? Especially when you're making them fly to the wedding. You know what I mean?
2: Yes, you do.
1: I'm going to be very uncomfortable. I am a sweaty guy. And I'm going to be very uncomfortable. And so are the rest of my fellow guests. At least this might be the one time where women get a better deal. This might be the only time. And, you know, I'm not a guy who's over here trying to say that, you know, whatever. No, you guys get a lot of unfair stuff. Okay. But a woman could wear a short dress, you know, to this thing and be very comfortable and cool.
2: Well, what's the dress code? Because is there like, I know he's a guy. Maybe his fiance knows the dress code. Like, there's a name usually for it.
5: Like black tie?
2: Yeah.
1: Well, no, it's not black.
2: Cocktail.
1: I know it's not black tie. I don't know. I don't know what the invitation said. The invitation had a lot of flaps on it. I don't know.
2: Oh, so it's fancy.
1: I didn't get to all of it.
2: Is there like an indoor? Is it like one of the boats that like we go out like for our
1: I don't know.
2: Parties around here? Because there's got to be an indoor.
1: I don't know if I'm rowing this boat. I have no idea. Like, I don't know if it's like, you know, the Nina and the Pinta and the
2: is
1: Santa
2: it shoes
1: Maria.
2: Off? You know, do you have to worry about your socks?
1: But these are all the questions that I'm asking, and I don't know the answer. But do you really? So you really get to say, you get to tell your guests who are coming on your behalf to make you happy and bring gifts and the whole thing. You get to tell them what they have to wear.
3: I've just learned this in my planning season. I was totally against this. You know, don't tell me what to wear anywhere. I don't like a costume. I don't like a theme. Just let me show up and be me. But now that I'm looking at wedding photos, a lot of people are saying you should tell your guests to pick a color. So I think everyone's going to be in black at mine because it just makes the wedding pictures look better. So I guess you do get to tell them.
2: I like
1: someone said, look up linen suit. I know what a linen suit is. Thank you. I'm wearing a linen shirt right this second.
6: Yes, you are.
1: I
6: look like Miami right now.
1: I am familiar.
6: You are Florida.
1: I look like Miami.
2: Yeah. You are really bringing out some new clothes these days.
6: You are.
2: I can't. Open it up a little bit, though. Unbutton a little bit more. Then you'll. Yeah.
1: More?
2: Yeah, just one more. Yeah. We're on YouTube, Fresh Show Radio.
1: No, one more, and you're going to see nip. Like, we're not doing that.
2: The people want it. Yeah.
1: Well, the people can't have
2: it. They do want it.
1: No one needs to see nip and chest hair. No one needs to see
2: that. Under your suit that
1: well this okay I don't so I think here's what I'm gonna do. I think I'm gonna get like the lightest weight possible suit I can find, and then I'm gonna have the jacket, but the jacket's never gonna be worn. It's physically there,
2: yeah,
1: so that you can't say I didn't try.
2: Linen wickered fedora cigar.
6: That's right.
2: Chest
1: see now
2: hair.
1: Now you're now that's not you're lying to me.
2: No, I'm not.
1: A wicker fedora.
2: Yeah,
1: I'm wearing a wicker fedora.
2: You're in Florida.
1: Yeah.
6: I love that your friend is putting you on a boat that you cannot get off of for 5 hours. That is my
1: Why
6: favorite
1: do you love
6: part.
1: That? I thought you were my friend.
6: I am your friend, but this guy is testing you in ways I've never seen.
2: You are bad on a boat for us.
1: I love him so. I love him so much. But a Friday night wedding. I mean, God, you're really doing this to me, bro. Like, you really
5: a Friday
1: night wedding.
6: Wow.
1: Ooh. That goes until like midnight on a boat that I can't escape.
6: Right.
1: Wearing a tux with a tail on the thing. And I'm not in the wedding.
2: What if you weren't invited? How would you feel?
1: Honestly?
2: Honored.
1: Right now?
2: Christopher.
1: I'm thinking about sending if I send a very generous gift, that's just going to save me a ton of money. I don't, you know what I mean? I don't have to drive up there. I don't have to get the hotel room. I don't have to do
2: there.
1: The thing. I don't have to.
3: This is so funny.
2: This is like you. It's like you're a prisoner of war.
1: I am.
2: When you have to go to a wedding.
1: No, I am. Yeah, someone's no, like literally. Just. And now I'm getting a text. Just decline. Like, but see, I don't
2: exactly.
1: I think that's rude. I think it would be rude to decline. I think it's ruder to make me wear a wetsuit at your wedding in the summer. I think it's rude and mean. I think it's mean. I think you don't care about people. That's what I think.
3: Yeah, I better not hear any complaints.
1: What?
3: When it's my time, because
1: oh.
3: the way
1: oh, for
3: you are,
1: you.
3: Yeah, the way you are going out for this man, mm-hmm. he got you staying in a bunk bed. You're flying to Florida. You're on a boat in sandals in July. I don't want to hear any complaints.
1: No, I'm on a boat with a tux and loafers in July. Right. Apparently,
2: your new sandals though for his bachelor party.
1: Yes. I did get new sandals.
2: You did.
3: Oh, you did.
1: Yeah. See, now Shannon's a good person. Shannon, hi. You're a good morning, good person. How are you?
7: I'm okay. How are you?
1: Yeah, just okay. I just called you a good person to start your day. It's not even whatever, 8 o'clock yet. You're welcome. When did you tell your... When did you get married, by the way?
7: When we got married in November 23rd last year, 2024.
1: Okay, congratulations. Mm-hmm. November. Now, that's not a really controversial time of year because it's cold almost everywhere, or at least cool. So,
7: well,
1: that was nice
7: of
1: you.
7: It was inside also.
1: Also inside?
7: It was an inside wedding.
1: Okay, and what did you tell people to wear?
7: I didn't care. They could come in their pajamas. It didn't matter. I just wanted people to be there that wanted to be there. So
1: that's the way I look at it. Why? How about make this as easy for everybody as possible? and whatever you show up, your presence is my present. How about that?
7: Exactly.
1: That's what I think.
7: We figured. It's like, if you want to be there, it doesn't matter what you wear. Just.
1: And Gary should know that everyone's talking about him behind his back, too. Thank you, Shannon. Have a good day.
7: Thank you.
1: Oh, no, there is a group chat behind, because there's a group chat where it's like, can you believe he's making us do this? And it's like, well, if we all don't do it collectively.
2: Christopher.
1: No, again, I'm not going to show up.
2: It's Gary's day. Gary,
1: I'm not going to show up in a federal booty inspector t-shirt, you know.
2: Why not?
1: FBI federal booty inspector. I'm going to wear that while I'm there, but I'm not going to wear it to the ceremony itself. Deb. Hi, Deb.
8: Hi, how are you guys?
1: Why does it now say Debu? It says Debu now. So we just make up names.
8: There you go.
1: I hope you don't mind if I call you Debu. Anyway, so what did you want to say about this wedding? But then I'll stop complaining for now.
8: Well, I'm laughing because it's actually hysterical that you are going to be on a boat for 5 hours, because I listen to you guys all the time. But and I don't really know you, Fred, but I feel like I know you.
1: Okay.
8: So this is the deal. Do you ever think that it's also hurricane season in Florida?
1: Oh, yeah, that's a nice additional asset. Thank you. You know, I hadn't really gotten that far in my brain yet, but yeah, great. Even better.
8: Debu,
1: you gotta go. Laugh at me, Debu. Have a good day. Glad you called,
8: right,
1: Debu. Bye, Debu.
6: Hurricane time.
1: Yeah, let's add that to it. My life is a simulation, I swear.
2: There's hot women on board.
1: I swear.
3: He's gonna be hot too.
1: What? Yeah, right.
2: Right.
3: Everybody's hot.
1: I'm going to be drenched. No one will ever want to hook up with me then. French show.

0: Morning Show is on. Fred's biggest stories of the day.
1: Hey guys, it's June 1st. It's Pride Month. Happy Pride Month, everybody. When the world's LGBTQ communities come together to celebrate the freedom to be themselves, the annual observance, I don't know if you knew this, Jason, is recognized with parades.
2: Oh, really?
1: And events and commemorations. How many parades are we going to be in?
3: I don't know.
1: Lot of parades this year.
4: Big old gay tour. Lots of pride.
1: I'm on a gay tour this month. And a lot of people think I'm on one for life, but it's actually just this month.
4: You keep wearing those jeans, you know?
1: And it doesn't encompass all the things. The jeans are bigger now, guys.
4: Yes, they are.
1: The jeans are bigger.
3: Not for Pride Month.
1: Oh, right. All right. So you want me to go, back to the skinny jeans?
3: Yeah.
4: Or short shorts.
1: I heard enough about the jeans. I got all new jeans, okay? I got like four new kind of jeans. They're much bigger.
4: Much bigger is crazy. Oh. They're slightly bigger.
1: They're bigger!
3: Okay.
1: They're straighter.
4: You're working through it, because it feels weird, probably.
1: It does feel weird.
4: Yeah.
1: It does feel weird. Construction crews are building a fight cage. This is a story that I just never really thought I would say. But construction crews are building a fight cage on the south lawn of the White House, where a massive UFC lighting rig known as the Claw now towers over the White House.
4: George Washington is just looking down.
1: More than 90,000 spectators are expected to descend on the grounds next week for the mixed martial arts fight intended to celebrate America's 250th anniversary. That's a real sentence.
4: How does that celebrate our
1: massive
4: anniversary?
1: UFC lighting rig known as the Claw now towers over the building. Okay.
4: Yes.
1: Hey, whatever you're into, whatever. It's just a funny thing to say about the place where the president of the United States lives. Hope remains for two villagers who are still missing inside a flooded cave network in Laos after five men were recently rescued. More than a week into the search, local crews say that they're investigating a possible knocking response deep inside the cave shaft where the men are believed to remain trapped. That hopefully is good news. Americans are so stressed and burned out that we are no longer chasing promotions the way that we used to. Instead of climbing a corporate ladder, many workers say they'd rather keep a job with less pressure and a better work-life balance. A survey found that 80% of workers say their job has hurt their mental health, and nearly 4 in 10 have quit a job because of mental health struggles. It also found that 70% would turn down a high-paying job if it didn't include mental wellness benefits. What are those? People get those?
3: Right, where?
1: Mental wellness benefits, those exist?
3: Right.
1: Now, you think in this industry, they'd be handing them out like candy.
4: Mm-hmm. Right.
1: But they don't know. Researchers say a growing number of employees are job dropping, intentionally choosing lower stress positions or passing on promotions that come with more responsibility and longer hours. Family obligations, burnout, and a desire for a healthier lifestyle are driving the trend. Kiki, would you turn down a promotion?
5: No.
1: I didn't think so.
5: Nope.
1: I don't think you can around here.
5: Exactly.
1: I think the answer is yes.
5: Always.
1: Will you do it? Yes, I will.
5: Yeah. Mm-hmm.
1: A tech startup is offering to clean people's houses for free, but there's one catch. The cleaners will wear cameras to capture everything that they see and do. So it's a German company. It's called Micro AGI with an app called Shift. And the free offer is for people living in New York City. They film everything that happens in your place to help train the next generation of household robots. Mm-hmm. So the website insists that names, faces, or other personal information is automatically anonymized. And sensitive details are blurred before it's ever used, including information from screens and ID cards, pieces of paper, and cell phones to help protect both you and your home. Would you let a bunch of strangers come in your house and clean with cameras all over the place so that someday we could have a robot that will do it for you? Now, that would be dope. Now, that's a robot that... Let's talk about that.
3: Yeah, I could get behind that.
4: That one? What?
1: Mm-hmm. A little robot. Maybe it lives in a closet. I never have to look at it. And then when I leave... Well, I don't know why it automatically needs to clean it.
4: What is... I've seen these go rogue. I saw a robot trying to moonwalk like Michael Jackson. And then is that really outside of the realm?
3: Moonwalk while cleaning? I'm good with that. I hate cleaning.
1: If the dirtiest place in your house detected by the robot is your underwear drawer, you know you're supposed to wash those, right?
4: I'm thinking more he's going to be a perv because they all go rogue.
1: Oh, well. Anyway, if you told me there's a little robot that would live in a closet and then when I leave my house, comes out of the closet and it cleans my entire house and like does all my laundry and makes my bed. Now, that is a robot. I'm here for it.
4: Good luck with that.
1: And it can spy on me all day.
4: No, she can't live there. Like, she comes like a person. Like, rings the doorbell.
1: Why can't she live there? And why can't it be a he?
4: He or she.
1: It's a he maid or a she maid. Mm-hmm. It doesn't have to be.
4: I don't want them living there, like, coming out of my closet at night or something.
2: What
4: like,
2: if you start dating her and then you guys fall in love?
4: Right. Or that.
1: Well,
5: that thing gonna kill you.
4: Right. No, literally. No.
1: Okay, so then we're okay with this as long as it doesn't actually
4: live there.
1: But what about a Roomba? A Roomba hasn't gone rogue yet.
3: Yeah, and it lives with me.
1: Yeah.
4: I threw
5: those don't have eyes.
2: Yeah.
5: Mm-hmm. It's coming.
4: Just keep waiting.
1: No. A guy's been banned for life from Cedar Point Amusement Park and other Six Flags owner parks after owned parks, I think it should say, after a stunt where he ate chicken nuggets while riding the Millennium Force roller coaster. So his name is Alan. Of course his name is Alan. Wow. He's a YouTuber. He posted a video of himself stuffing the nuggets from McDonald's into his pants before the ride started. Once he got going, he ate 7 of the 10 McNuggets and at one point asked the person filming the video for sauce. The Millennium Force ride photo even caught him eating one of the nuggets. Oh, like when you get off the ride and it shows like, you know, you're like,
2: yeah,
1: you know, cheeks all the way back.
2: And
1: to
2: we all know where the cameras are on that. So like he knew what he was doing.
1: The guy said that he was surprised the story became as big as it did. But a spokesperson for Six Flags says that he violated the park's rules. I guess he probably could have choked on one of them and that would have been a big, or like someone could have hit somebody in the face or something.
2: That was their issue, is that it's a choking hazard and they don't want to be liable. So he's, you know, forever banned.
1: And Joe Negri, the jazz guitarist who played Handyman Negri, I believe Negri, on Mr. Rogers. I just knew the Handyman. I didn't know he had a full name. He passed away at 99. If you grew up with Mr. Rogers, he passed away peacefully in his Pittsburgh home after a brief illness. He appeared on the beloved children's show for more than 30 years as the friendly owner of the music shop where Mr. Rogers often shopped or stopped by to talk about music and life lessons. He was one of the show's most recognizable neighbors. Outside of television, he was a respected jazz musician and teacher. He spent decades performing, recording, and mentoring young musicians in the Pittsburgh area. Shout out to him. Yeah. Is that I know it was on when I was little. Mm-hmm. Did you guys watch it too?
5: Yeah.
1: Mr. Rogers?
5: Oh, yeah. Mm-hmm.
1: I mean, good man, incredible man. And the long history of that show, but nothing that was captured on that show is possible in today's era.
5: No.
1: Like kids are not knocking on the single guy's, you know, door next door and coming inside changing clothes. You know, because he would always take his sweater off, put another sweater on.
2: Yeah, why was he always switching sweaters?
1: And undo his shoes and everything, because I guess he had, like, house shoes or whatever.
2: Yeah.
1: And then going out back and playing in the sandbox, like, not happening.
2: No.
1: It just doesn't sound right these days, does it?
5: Mm-mm.
1: But he was a good man, you could have trusted him.
3: Yep.
1: It's National Say Something Nice Day. You guys are all beautiful human beings.
2: Thank you.
4: He's beautiful.
1: Yeah, and talented. It's National Game Show Day today, National Go Barefoot Day, and National Heimlich Maneuver Day today, which is a very specific day. But, you know, that too. Entertainment Report next. Vlogs after that. Waiting by the Phone is new and coming up.

0: Kalen's Entertainment Report is on The Fred Show.
1: Morgan Wallen is throwing stuff again. This time flipped over a piano during his show at Empower Field. Yeah, it looked pretty easy to push over, though. He was in Colorado Friday night. He was performing Sand in My Boots, and he got super frustrated because he wasn't able to hear the piano properly. He stood up mid-performance and actually finished the song a cappella. He does have a good voice. He sounded good before he walked over and just pushed the piano over. Didn't even like look that frustrated. He just like clearly was. His fans are supporting him, though, saying that he was only frustrated because he wants to give them the best performance possible and that he sounded better a cappella, they say. You know
2: so
1: what?
2: So when I burn this studio down one day, then our fans will understand because I'm just trying to give you the best experience possible and I don't want to hear Russian techno music again, ever again.
1: I was just going to say, I was ready to come down on him because he's easy to do it to, but getting frustrated over technical difficulties, I think we know something about. So, you know, I can't. Not too much on this one. I couldn't
2: find it. If I destroy this room, does that mean they have to build us a new one?
1: No, we're not.
3: Yeah, don't do that.
1: We're not part of that.
3: They might build us a new one without you in it.
2: Oh.
3: Don't destroy it. Yeah.
2: Well, they love to do that. So, yeah, no, that's true.
3: No, hold on now. Yeah.
1: We need you.
3: We need you, Daddy.
1: Halle Berry hilariously misheard a question from Miss Jenna Bush Hager on the Today Show that was supposed to be about her biggest ick.
4: Do we have time for one more?
5: One more, one more.
4: Biggest
5: one more.
4: Ick.
1: Biggest
5: ick?
4: Ick. Oh,
5: oh Allie.
4: I was like, what?
2: She can answer that one, too.
6: It sounded like that, didn't it?
5: No.
6: Oh, it did to me.
5: No, you are nutty.
4: No, but you're right.
6: I was going to say,
4: the
6: Vans.
4: Right, you're right.
1: Oh! She says her fiance's name.
6: Vans.
4: Something about the car that's like the word biggest with the word ick.
6: It just
4: she's
6: went,
4: right.
6: It is.
4: We should have. We're up to 5 second delay.
5: That's enough. I think
4: between the heated rivalry and biggest ick.
6: I said ick.
4: No, yes, I did.
2: Oh, yes, I didn't know what she said. I was like, wait a minute.
1: Yeah, it's kind of hard to unhear, but that was really, really funny. It sounds like Mackenzie Schirilla is doing anything but finding remorse behind bars. I guess she's dating, even getting hickeys. Gypsy Rose Blanchard says, she was talking to TMZ and says that, you know, she kissed plenty of women while she was locked up, insists things never got past first base, but she said it does pass the time if you're in there for a long time. She does say it would do a lot of good, though, if an older inmate took Mackenzie under her wing so she could actually start figuring out how to feel sorry for what she allegedly did. But yeah, hickeys, making out, girlfriends. Mackenzie's got at least 15 years to kill in the slammer before or after being convicted for that car crash that we've been talking about. The Crash is the Netflix documentary. And really quick before I run out, Jason has had so many opinions on women's fashion lately that I wanted to get his opinion on two trends that we're seeing for the summer, okay, or just like in general.
7: I'm ready.
1: Okay, so capris are back. Capris.
7: Oh, no.
1: Oh. No.
7: I mean, unless you're my mom, Linda Brown, she still rocks these capris.
1: Okay, but so we're out on capris. Yeah.
3: Not Linda catching a stray.
1: Right.
2: I've never seen any 60s. Of you. I've never seen any of you wear a capri pants.
1: Oh, I just bought a couple. Like, they're back. Oh.
2: Well, that'd be the first time I've ever seen you in a capri pants.
1: With heels, they are. That's a vibe. Okay.
2: No, I haven't seen it. Heels. I just haven't seen it.
1: Yeah, like to dress up.
7: It's
1: not
7: sort of
1: like
7: giving like 2000s when everyone wore office attire to the club. Like, oh, that's no, sort that, of like
1: I hope we never go back there. And then, speaking of early 2000s, the like, you know the thong sandals?
7: Oh, yeah. Uh-huh.
1: The heels are back, and as well as the platform. So it's a thong sandal with those. Are we okay with that?
7: Yeah, those can pass.
1: Okay, perfect. All right. Well,
7: approved.
1: Maybe this is maybe this is a new segment. But Jason, if you want to catch up on anything
2: approved.
1: You missed from our show, yeah, two thumbs up from Jason. The Fred Show On Demand on the iHeartRadio app. Also, Fred Show Radio, YouTube, Instagram, The Fred Show, TikTok, yada, yada.
2: So over the years we've done this show.
7: Those can pass.
1: Okay, perfect. All right. Well,
7: approved.
1: Maybe this is... This is a new segment. But Jason, if you want to catch up on anything
2: approved.
1: You missed from our show, yeah, two thumbs up from Jason. The Fred Show On Demand on the iHeartRadio app. Also, Fred Show Radio, YouTube, Instagram, The Fred Show, TikTok, yada, yada.
2: So over the years we've done this show, we've had a few really heated debates. There are some subject matters, and they're not the ones.

0: room. It's people battling each other with their opinions. What are some of the other ones that are like...
1: Not weddings, but interning.
0: Oh, yeah. Internships. Yeah, we've gone on a couple of rants about how internships are important and they should be, and then people, you know, come after us. Well, you know, free labor. And then they get mad and stuff. It's like, well, in certain more creative industries, the only way you're going to learn is if you have an internship. And unfortunately, you know, some of these industries are not growing as quickly or at all. And so, you know, that's how you're going to get in. That's how it's going to happen.
2: Period.
0: Then people, free labor, they get mad. I think I'm going to introduce maybe the third most controversial topic that we've ever discussed.
2: Bring it on.
0: Toilet paper over or under.
2: Oh, over and
0: that
2: under.
0: That one's controversial.
2: The toothpaste one.
0: Toothpaste, whether it's squeezed from the middle, the bottom, or the top.
2: And then the washing of your mouth.
0: That one really got people going. You guys, yeah. I brush my teeth and then I go on my merry way and I spit all the toothpaste out and go on my merry way. And we got calls about that for a week.
2: Yeah.
0: People were very concerned. It was like, were you supposed to wash your mouth out? To me, that would be like waxing my car and then washing it immediately after. That doesn't make any sense.
2: Yeah, eating fluoride. That'd be crazy.
0: No, I love it. Fluoride is delicious. I love a good fluoride. Guys, today's debate.
3: Uh-oh.
0: What is officially... the first day of the week. What is the first day of the week?
1: Ooh. In my world, it's Monday, but I know it's technically, right? Sunday?
2: Yeah, I think that is the correct answer, but in my world, too.
1: Yeah, Monday.
0: Well, let's have this conversation. 855-591-1035. What is, in your opinion, what is the official start to the week? My reset day is Sunday. But Monday is the first day of the week, right? Because Monday is the first day of work, for at least for us. So then, for me, the first day of the week is Monday. Because Sunday's technically still the weekend. I'm usually not working. I know that it's kind of like the way you look at a calendar, it goes Sunday to Sunday, doesn't it? It goes Sunday to Sunday. Sunday, so I get that. But what is it for you, Kaylin? The first day of the week?
2: Monday.
0: Okay, first day of the week, Jason.
4: Sunday.
0: First day of the week, Paulina.
2: Sunday.
0: No.
1: Right. What are y'all doing?
4: No, what? If you're talking about the work week, then yeah, Monday.
0: What other week is there?
4: Like life week?
2: Yeah.
0: But if I say to you, all right, so it's Friday, and I say I'll see you next week, I mean Monday.
4: Yeah, because Monday is in the next week.
0: Right, but I mean, I don't mean Sunday. If I'm going to see you on Sunday, I'm going to see you this weekend, which is still part of the existing week.
4: No.
0: If I say I'm going to see you, if I say I'll see you Sunday, that's not, and it's Friday, that's not next week, that's this weekend.
4: Yeah, Sunday's the first day.
0: I'm going to see you this weekend. What days are the weekend?
4: The weekend, Saturday, Sunday.
0: There you go. So if I say I'm going to see you this coming weekend, that would include probably later half of Friday, Saturday, and Sunday, would it not?
4: No.
0: But you just said the weekend
4: bookends.
0: But you just said Sunday the weekend is Saturday and Sunday. So if I say I'm going to see you this weekend, then I'm seeing you on this weekend.
4: But I don't like equate the weekend to like I don't know. Like it's like bookends for me. Like Sunday's always like the first day of the week. It's the refresh. Like that's the start of the week before you start the work week.
0: Okay, well, 54% of Americans were asked about, well, I guess a lot of people were asked about this, but 54% said that Monday, 45% said Sunday, and then for some reason, 1% said another day. So I guess that would depend on your schedule.
2: Yeah. You know, 1%?
0: You hear people say sometimes on like a Tuesday or whatever, today's my Friday. So maybe that's why, because they're basing everything around their work week. Like if they start on Thursday and they end on Monday or Tuesday or whatever. So people were asked this question. What is the first day of the week? Other people said Tuesday. Saturday?
2: Tuesday? What?
0: I don't know how you came up with that. Non-Americans said 86% of non-Americans said Monday was the first day of the week, and only 14% said Sunday. So it's like, I guess it matters where you are. According to timeanddate.com, Sunday is the start of the week in most of the Western Hemisphere, including the U.S., Canada, Brazil, and Argentina. Mexico goes with Monday as the first day of the week.
2: That's right.
0: Fred, are you okay Sunday to Saturday? You know what I mean. What I meant was, if I say I'm going to see you Saturday or Sunday, that I'm going to see you this weekend, and that's this week.
1: Yep.
0: We're still this week.
1: Absolutely.
0: So, yeah.
1: It's the only one right answer.
0: It's in the name week, the end of the week. Right. So Sunday would be the last day. But

0: weekend. Week. Yes! Yes!
1: Who wrote the calendar, though? Because they had a different idea.
0: Oh, I don't know. What do you mean they had a different idea?
1: The earlier civilization. They wanted it to start on Sunday.
0: The earlier civilization?
1: Yeah. The pagans? I don't know. Who did what? Who? Who was it? Who made the Mayans? Who made the calendar?
0: The earlier civilization.
1: Yes, earlier.
0: You know.
1: Yes, they all did.
0: The one
1: that came before us.
0: The one.
2: The Mayans? Who chose the work week? That's who I would like to speak to.
1: That's a good question.
0: What do you mean? What's your objection to that?
2: Because, honey, my child, why would you choose to make people work 5 days a week?
1: Exactly.
2: Instead of maybe 3, 4, you know,
3: yeah,
2: half and half. Like, why did you choose Monday through Friday to make people work most days?
1: That's crazy.
2: Yeah. And we only get 2 days.
0: Yeah, why is it 5? You're right. Why is it 5 and 2? It should be like 3 and 3.
1: Yes. Capitalism,
0: or something like that. Hey, Bridget.
1: Post-war.
4: Good morning.
0: Hi there. Good morning. Just settle the debate for us. The first day, this is the kind of hard-hitting journalism, hard-hitting stuff that you expect from us. What is the first day of the week?
4: It's Monday. The almighty Google disagrees and says that it's Sunday, but I actually just had this conversation with my fiance this weekend. He says Sunday. I do not agree. And I always win, so it's Monday.
0: Yeah, I think, again, for me, mentally, we're resetting on Sunday, but we're still in the weekend, which means we're still in the previous week, by definition.
4: Right.
0: Yeah. Thank you, Bridget. Mm-hmm. Glad we got to the bottom of this. Appreciate it. You're a very smart lady. Hey, Kaylee?
5: Yes.
0: Hi, Kaylee. The beginning, what is the first day of the week?
5: It's Monday. You can't tell me different. 10 toes down, Monday.
0: Ooh. You can't tell her different, Jason.
3: Oh, okay. I'm not even going to try that.
0: Not even going to try. Okay, so, yeah.
5: Especially since I can't even remember a time that I was been wrong, so.
0: Oh, see, there you have
1: another
0: it.
1: One.
0: See, now,
1: wow.
0: No, same, actually.
1: Everyone's so right.
0: Yeah, my gosh, you and I, you were aligned in that. Thank you so much, wrong. Kaylee. Have a good day.
3: Sensing a pattern.
0: Appreciate that.
1: She says from right.
0: Unions are responsible for 5 days.
1: When I say capitalism post-war.
2: Man, we need to revisit this. We need to revisit.
0: I'm going to start my own union. It starts right now, and it's 3 and 4.
1: I'm joining
0: 3 work days and 4 weekend days. Why can't we flip it on its head?
1: Sign me up.
0: How about 5 and 2?
2: Come on, man. Let's do it.
0: How about that?
1: How about it?
0: 5 and 2.
2: Yes.
0: How did it go the other way? No, we're going to flip it back. I'm starting that. I'm running on that platform.

0: course it was, well, I guess there's only two of us, but it's, well, they have altar girls, don't they?
1: Yes, they do.
2: I used to be one. I don't think I ever, like, disclosed that
0: information. Wait, you were?
2: Yeah.
0: No, this is new information.
2: Yeah, I was. My mom made me and my sister do it for years.
0: Well, how is this just now coming up?
2: I never told nobody.
0: Why do you got to steal Jason's identity here?
2: I think that's why I kind of stepped back.
1: This
2: I was
1: is
2: like,
1: Pride Month.
2: You can have it.
0: Honestly.
2: Not on Pride Month.
0: The first day, have you started to take his attributes? Like, no, this is Jason is the altar boy.
2: I'm
0: okay?
2: committing a crime. That's why I didn't say anything. But yeah. I just wanted you guys to know. I understand what you seriously. Went through. I know you do.
0: In case you're wondering, Henry Ford is credited with popularizing the 5-day, 40-hour yes, work is. Week in 1926. However, before you get mad at him for this, he actually reduced it. It used to be that I guess you work 10 to 16 hour days 6 days a week. That's how it used to be. So him going to 40 hours 5 days in 1926 was actually labor activism. So the 8-hour day was focused on daily hours. The 5-day work week was formally introduced by Henry Ford in 1922. He announced plans to reduce the work week for his employees. And by 1926, the Ford Motor Company implemented a 5-day, 40-hour work week without reducing pay. Ford's motivation combined worker welfare with business strategy. Shorter hours improved productivity, reduced fatigue, and allowed employees time and money to purchase consumer goods, including automobiles. So there. So at first I'm like, what are you doing, Henry Ford? How you come? Where was it before? Well, it was way worse before. So thank you.
3: So who's going to be the next Henry Ford?
0: Me.
3: Stand up.
0: Me. Okay. Let's cut that in half. Somebody,
3: heavy on don't change the pay, though. Heavy on that.
0: Someone said 3-3. Fred, what happened to Sunday? Don't worry about Sunday. That's a bonus day. It's a floating day. I don't know. I said 5-2 then. That's 7. So it's all the day. I don't care what day. We're working 2 days and we're off for 5. That's what we're doing.
3: Same money.
0: Yep. No, more money. More money.
2: Yeah, while we're asking for stuff.
3: You got my vote.
0: No, this is. I'm going to call Spencer Pratt and get him to. This is going to push him over the edge.
1: If anyone can do it.
0: He does that in L.A., then that's it. He wins the whole thing. Blogs and a new waiting by the phone are next.
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0: tracks is closed between Huntington Avenue and Fort Hunt Road due to a crash. All eastbound lanes are shut down and there are delays in the area. On the inner loop, traffic is heavy from the local and split through the 295 interchange. Northbound 295 slow from the Beltway up past the Naval Research Lab. 66 westbound in Arlington is backed up near Sycamore Street after a right lane crash near the 25th Street overpass. And in Stafford, 95 northbound is slow at Courthouse Road with a left lane crash and towing operations underway. I'm Rose and that's your traffic.
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0: Rock 99.5. It's the Fred Show. It's the Rose segment. It's the whole thing. How does it feel, Rose, to have a whole segment about you? It's just you.
1: I will say, I feel very special.
0: Well, you should.
1: I'm kind of loving it.
0: You should feel special. A couple of days ago, we were talking about Kiki's wedding, which will be a topic until 2029 or whenever it actually happens.
1: As it should be.
2: Thank you, girl.
0: I agree. And yes. I said that I... Because she says she's inviting basically everyone who's ever known her.
2: Yes, Rose, get your ticket.
1: Girl.
0: wait, get your ticket. Yes, so wait, this is more of like a Ticketmaster.com situation?
2: Well, I mean, since we added Bruno, I do have to start, you know, charge a little
3: bit. Cost.
0: Yeah. I understand. Because yeah. Ja Rule, we got a deal on Ja Rule, but Bruno is expensive. But she's inviting everybody, and I'm saying that I'm a little bit older than she is, probably a lot, actually, but I am not going to do that. If I ever were to get married, I really think at this point in my life I just have to go elope, because yes. I think there are too many people out there at this point who believe they should be at my wedding, and I think it would inevitably hurt people's feelings and upset them. And you texted me when we were talking about this and said,
1: I did, yes,
0: that basically this is what you did, and I think it's brilliant.
2: Whoa.
1: Yeah, we basically eloped. We just invited our family. So this was also like peak COVID lockdown. So we had a micro wedding. We rented two Airbnbs in Zion National Park in Utah.
4: Ooh, so
1: and
4: pretty.
1: We got married right on the balcony. There was 20 people there, mostly I have a lot of siblings. So it was literally 20 people, including us. We got a taco bar. I had one person come out and do my makeup. My brother did the photography. It was super chill, and I would recommend that to everybody. It was the best.
0: And so did you not tell people you were doing it this way, or did you tell people you were doing it this
1: no.
0: way, but it was just...
1: Oh, no. Yeah. We told everybody. We're like, we're having a micro wedding. We're just inviting family. But what we did when we were on our way to our wedding, we kind of did like a pre-wedding moon, and we took the week before and we like drove out to the spot. We met a couple and they're like, oh yeah, we did this live stream thing. And we're like, what are you talking about? So we set up a live stream for our super close friends and family that weren't coming out, that we didn't invite. And yeah, it was great. They got to see it. If they didn't want to watch, it wasn't going to hurt my feelings. I didn't care.
2: Right.
0: Yeah, I think this is brilliant. I think now you're not going to get as many gifts this way because, you know, if you invite a ton of people, then that many more people will, I guess, maybe send you a gift. But I also have strong feelings about the gifting thing at the wedding. And I think people invite too many people hoping to make more money. And then their expectation is somehow their wedding will be paid for by the gift giving. And I don't think that's so necessarily fair or right.
1: I will say. Yeah. Our wedding was a lot cheaper. The most expensive part of my wedding was my wedding dress. That was wow. That, and everything else was like we spent less than $10,000 on our wedding.
4: Oh,
1: it was
4: I love
1: great.
4: That.
0: That's great. See, it's so
2: you're
0: smart,
2: dream, man.
1: You're a smart girl.
0: I know. It's so smart.
2: All my smart friends got married during COVID. Yeah.
0: Yeah. Maybe another can we have a small pandemic and then I'll get married.
1: Just
0: a little tiny one, not a big one.
4: Absolutely not.
0: Like the tiniest of ones, just long enough for me to get married, and then I would have to.
1: Do not speak that into existence.
0: I got to find someone to marry first, but then after that, just the tiniest of pandemics, and then that way it's like, sorry guys, I couldn't invite you because it was unsafe.
2: Oh, yeah, he's gonna bring back chicken pox. He's gonna be like, I would have invited you guys, but we both had chicken pox.
4: Oh,
0: yeah.
4: No.
0: Yeah, we got dysentery, like an Oregon Trail.
4: Oh,
0: sorry.
4: No.
0: I didn't think it was safe to invite you. I apologize. However, you can send gifts to the following Cash App.
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7: A new free grocery store is now open inside the Fairmount Heights Library in PG County. The Fairmount 5 Market gives eligible families access to fresh produce, meat, dairy products, and other essentials at no cost, with a second location expected to open soon. 14 Maryland High School seniors have been named semifinalists for the prestigious U.S. Presidential Scholars Program. The students represent schools across the state, including Anne Arundel, Calvert, Howard, Montgomery, and Washington counties. Finalists will be announced later this year. And free meals for kids are returning to Nationals Park this summer. The Washington Nationals say children 12 and under can receive a free meal at every home game through early September. The meal includes a hot dog, chips, and bottled water. There will be vegetarian and gluten-free options available. The program is part of the team's family-focused summer offerings, which also includes story time events, autograph sessions, and kids running the bases after select games, which sounds so much fun. I'm Rose. Those are the three things you need to know for your day on Hot 99.5.
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7: US 1 northbound in Fairfax is closed between Huntington Avenue and Fort Hunt Road due to a crash. All eastbound lanes are shut down and there are delays in the area. On the Interloop, traffic is heavy from the local lane split through the 295 interchange. Northbound 295 slow from the Beltway up past the Naval Research Lab. 66 westbound in Arlington is backed up near Sycamore Street after a right lane crash near the 25th Street overpass. And in Stafford, 95 northbound is slow at Courthouse Road with a left lane crash and towing operations underway. I'm Rose and that's your traffic.
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23: Partly cloudy skies, high near 80.
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0: We're hot, and Kaylin's hot.
27: Oh, my gosh. Thank you. Good morning.
0: Yeah. Well, Kaylin, I hate to say it, but Jason's hot, too.
27: Oh, yeah,
28: thanks.
27: He is.
28: Good morning.
27: Yeah.
0: Well, I mean, it's, I don't mean to make you feel like the compliment isn't just for you, because you are hot, but Jason's hot. And then guess what? Paulina's hot, too.
27: Ooh, big mama.
0: And then Kiki's hot.
27: Hello.
0: And then Shelly's hot. I mean, because it's the hottest morning show, so.
25: The Fred Show is on.
0: Only one person in my life calls out Big Mama referring to herself, and that's Paulina.
27: That's me.
0: Big Mama.
27: Yeah. Mama. Yeah. Well, Lotto did it first, well, and I did it second.
0: Lotto's in my life, too, but yeah, yeah. Then you, yeah.
27: Yeah.
0: Yeah, whenever Lotto calls me, hey, it's Big Mama. She's in my phone as Big Mama, actually.
27: She's in my life.
0: Yeah, no, she is. Monday, June 1st, then Pope Leo, too. Fred Show
27: Don't
0: is on.
27: Play
0: Hi,
27: with
0: Kaylin.
27: Me.
21: Good morning. Don't play with her. Do not play
0: I
21: with
0: just
21: me.
0: Want you, Paulina, I need you to understand.
27: What?
0: I'm going to meet Pope Leo in my lifetime.
27: She'll flip out. Like,
0: I just want you to know. It's gonna happen. I've decided.
27: You decided that?
0: I'm going to meet Pope Leo. And I think my friend Art cool. Smith, the chef, is going to yeah. make that happen for me.
27: It'd be your own people, like, honestly. Like, my dad, now you. Like,
21: she totally
27: so
21: takes it personally if someone
0: gets
21: your
0: dad hangs out with Pope Leo? Is that where he is?
27: That's where he's been, yeah. That holy man.
0: Is my dad there, too?
27: That's where all our dads are, collectively.
0: Good morning, Jason.
28: Good morning.
0: Hi, Pope Leo.
27: Hey, what's up?
0: Pope Leo called, invited me, and not you.
27: I take it real personal, guys. No. You would have thought, like, this is, like, our long-lost friend or something.
0: We've made no inroads, but I feel it. In my bones, it's gonna happen.
27: No, I need to meet him. You guys don't understand. Like, I watch videos of him and I cry.
0: Understand.
27: Like, I cry.
0: I understand. Hi, Kiki.
27: Hello.
0: Fully understanding.
27: I don't know if you do.
0: Shobin Shelly, Big Mama. Shobin Shelly, $500 in the showdown. Bella Hameen's here on the phone and the text 855-591-1035. Okay, now, Kaylin, I don't know if you've gotten to it yet, but you and I received an email, okay? If you recall, on Friday, we had the waiting by the phone where we learned that tragically, the gentleman who the woman believed was ghosting her had died.
27: Mm-hmm.
0: And I got a ration of crap online this weekend because people were like, you were so snarky about that. How could I ever have known that that was going to be the outcome? That's never happened. When we call
27: snarky
0: a dude's phone and a woman answers in the 16 years we've been doing this, typically that is not a good sign.
27: Correct.
0: It has never led to us learning that this person who this woman went on a date with is no longer alive. There's an update. And I'm not sure what I think about it yet. You'll have to read the note. There's an update. The woman from waiting by the phone believes there should be some further investigation into this. I don't know that I
27: feel weird like about it.
0: Yeah, here's what I don't know. Is this woman like, is she now hyper-focused on this situation? Or is she onto something? I don't know. But there is an update.
27: Hmm.
0: And it's in my diary. No, it's not. No, it's not.
28: No.
0: It's not. I'm going to read from a fake diary every day for a month. Oh. No, I'm not. I'm not going to do that. I would never do something like that.
27: Uh-huh.
0: But instead, I think we're going to have to look into this, Kiki. I think we're going to have to get her back on the phone. And I want to hear her out. I don't...
27: Oh God!
0: I don't know what do you think?
21: It just makes me feel weird Paulina will tell you I believe everything all the time, anything that anyone tells me. So like, it just feels really weird to not believe people 100%. If you know what I'm, if you catch my drift,
0: like,
21: on that topic, especially.
0: Do we just drop this one because, like, I don't know.
21: I'm gonna need more proof.
0: Is this something that we play with? Is what I'm saying,
21: right?
0: So I don't know. So we're going to look further into this and give us a couple days. But there's.
21: I feel funny, but
0: it's a developing story.
27: Mm.
0: Well, you don't like it?
3: Oh, no. You know, I'm here for it. I want to know all the tea.
0: Okay.
3: Yeah, everybody a little sensitive, but, I mean, I would like to know.
0: Yeah, Fred, you were so terrible in that thing. And then somebody was all upset. I can't believe you're going to re-air that. Look, I'm going to re-air. Everybody approved it. Everybody mm-hmm. said it was okay. The sister, the girl, mm-hmm. everybody. Well, except for the guy who's not here anymore. But everybody it's else said it. You know, whatever. And so we have an obligation. We said it was going to be a new one. We did it. We already aired it. We re-aired it. People, oh, I'm never going to listen again. I can't believe you did. Everybody said it was okay.
27: Well, people on TikTok are like, oh, I mean, he did ghost. I'm like, you guys.
0: Yeah. I thought about saying that. I just didn't.
27: Yeah.
3: I'm proud of us.
0: Yeah. It's right there on the tip of the
27: you
0: tongue.
27: Guys.
0: It was right there on the tip of the tongue. But Waiting by the Phone is new this morning. Why did somebody get ghosted? I think a little less serious. We'll get to $500 with Shelley and the Entertainment Report and blogs this hour, and we're commercial free as well. What are you working on, Kay?
27: Well, I got my little pen and my notebook out, and I have tried to compile all of the people that Jay-Z came for in his freestyle over the weekend. I'm going to do my best, but there's a lot we got to talk about.
0: All right, that's coming.
4: Yeah, they talk about it.
5: Yeah, they talk better than they type.
4: They talk about it. Talk about it.
5: These are the radio blogs on The Fred Show.
0: You got to give us a couple days because we just got this. So this needs to be fully vetted. Something happened over the weekend. I'll leave it at that.
27: Yeah.
0: Like we're writing in our diaries, except we say them aloud. We call them blogs. Kiki?
3: Yo.
0: You ready?
3: Yes.
0: All right, go.
3: All right. Dear blog, I want you all to hear me and hear me clear and understand that I love you. This is coming from a place of love.
0: Who are you talking to?
3: Uh-oh. You.
0: Me?
3: No, I'm just talking to everybody, actually.
0: Oh, okay.
3: But no, it really is coming from a place of love. But we have to. We have to, as a community, as a society, as a group of people, we must find something else to sell for a fundraiser. I have had it. I don't want to buy any more popcorn. Please free me.
0: Is that
3: me a popcorn? Are
0: people knocking on your door with this?
3: Bro,
0: yeah. Because, I guess because I don't live in a conventional neighborhood. Then no one's asking me to buy popcorn. But that's all they sell?
3: That's all they sell. And I'm like, there has to be something else we can put on the market. I mean, where are the Girl Scouts? Nobody's called me or offered me a cookie all year. But the popcorn has to stop. It's ridiculous. Every fundraiser, every child in my life, I have purchased popcorn for, and I'm tired. Mm-hmm. I don't want to anymore. I want to support you. I want to be there. I want to cheer you on. But I don't need another kernel of popcorn from Double Good or whatever they call. I'm sick of it. I'm tired.
0: Should they have a radius, a charitable radius, where it's if you sell popcorn in the preceding 6 months, no one else can sell popcorn in that environment. You have to come up with wrapping paper or cookies or sell your magazines or something. You have to sell something else.
3: Please. I'm like, I don't understand why they just won't release another product.
0: I need another drop, okay?
3: Tell me anything else.
0: Why is this so funny to you?
6: Because I've never been offered to buy popcorn as a fundraiser.
27: Same though.
0: Candy, really?
6: Magazines.
3: No, they are.
0: Yeah, candy.
6: I've been offered ad space.
0: Ad space?
6: My high school used to do this booklet that would go out to all the families, and we had to go door to door to sell ad space in this booklet.
3: Oh my. I would rather buy that.
6: As if I work here. It's literally as if I worked here.
27: I'm surprised you didn't have to sell the word of God.
0: Are those people are those people looking for jobs?
3: Right. Okay.
6: Right. There should be a whole graduating class expert.
0: Can we get them in here? Can they sell something?
6: But I've never been asked to buy popcorn.
3: Well, you know what? I'm going to start sending the links to you so that you can build up your popcorn collection. Because at this point, now I will say this about the Double Good people. The variety.
0: We're calling them out by name.
3: Yes, there's only one organization. I'm like, there has to be more. Sell me some pizza. God. Sell me some booze, anything else but popcorn.
0: Dude, if they came around, not me, of course, I would never, but if they came around with THC,
3: right?
0: Maui Wowie?
27: The kids, yes. I need the kids to be more savvy. Let's get more entrepreneurial. Yeah, that's a word.
7: Yeah, you nailed it.
27: But you know what?
0: Those Girl Scouts to set up in front of the dispensary is absolutely brilliant. Brilliant.
27: They know what they're doing. But
0: brilliant.
27: Kiki, if I got Gigi over here selling you Mary Kay or something, don't complaining about that either.
3: No,
27: I'm considered.
3: Girl, Mary Kay, you know I love a makeup product. I will buy it. Okay. I will buy all the other things.
27: I know my audience.
3: Other than popcorn. Like, why are y'all doing this to these children? And then it's like, you buy one, then you got to buy everybody some popcorn. The popcorn is like $60. It's what? Not. Yes. It's a, I'm telling you.
0: No, these organizations need to communicate with each other so they're not all selling the same vertical. Like, yes. You guys need to sell different stuff. Because you're right. If somebody came to my house January 1st and they sold me, you know, 18 gallons of popcorn, and I felt bad because they're the neighbor's kid or whatever else, and then 2 weeks later you come by for popcorn, I don't need it. I already got 18 gallons. I don't need it. But if you came by with something else, I wouldn't be able to say, but little Joey just sold me popcorn, so I don't have, you know what I mean? So yeah. These guys need to be communicating and selling different items.
3: Please. Please help them, Jason. Tell them how to sell the ad books.
6: I sold the heck out of some ad space. To some business.
0: I cannot believe that you were selling ad space. And now you're selling it. Ad space. Still, you're still doing that. It's the Fred Show, waiting by the phone. A little less heavy on this one. It's new and next after Huntrix in 3 minutes.

0: waiting by the phone? It's the Fred Show.
1: Trent, good morning. Welcome to the program. How are you?
2: Morning, guys. I'm doing good.
1: Well, how good, though?
3: Really?
1: Really? You sound... I appreciate the positivity and the energy, but, like, you know, I guess you're not too bothered by the fact that Brenna is not calling you back, but yet you did hit us up for waiting by the phone, which is where we try and figure out why somebody has ghosted you. So what happened with Brenna? And I assume you're just trying to solve the mystery here as to why she disappeared.
2: Yeah, you know, I'm good in general overall. This is, you know, this little thing is just bugging me because it's never happened to me before. So I'm confused about this. So, first of all, I love listening to the show, Waiting
1: Thank
2: by
1: you.
2: The Phone.
1: Thank you.
2: I've never thought I'd actually be on it, but me and Brenna met on the dating app, The Hinge, and she was super cute, and, you know, we started talking and chatting, and we actually had a little phone call beforehand and met up, and I think the date went super well, but now I can't get a hold of her, so... really trying to figure out what's going on.
1: All right, a little pre-date call so you get a vibe. I like a pre-date call. Some people don't like to talk on the phone, though, I've noticed. A lot of people don't like to talk on the phone now, so you don't always get that. But and other people will say, like, we're not having any sort of small talk or communication ahead of the date, which I think is a mistake.
4: Yes.
1: I think you can figure out a lot about somebody really quickly. In fact, I've had a lot of things fizzle fast. If, like, personalities don't match or whatever, it would be miserable if we met up. So you talked before the date. There was a vibe. You went on the date. You felt like the date went great, Trent, but you have not heard from Brenna since the date, and you want to know why.
2: Exactly. And I figured you guys are the best ones to help me out with this. So
1: okay. So here's what we're going to do. We're going to call Brenna. You're going to be on the phone. We're going to ask all these questions on your behalf. At some point, you're welcome to jump in. And the hope is that we can straighten things out and set you guys up on another date and pay for that, okay?
2: Okay, perfect.
1: Let's see what happens next. Part two of Waiting by the Phone right after this song. Shawn Mendes is on the Fred Show back in 3 minutes.

0: It's the Fred Show. 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Hey, Trent.
1: Yo.
0: All right, let's call Brenna. You guys met on Hinge, the dating app. You chatted before the date on the phone. You went on the date. All of that went really well. You were expecting that she would respond to you for a second date. You've reached out. You've tried to get a hold of her and plan this date. She has not responded, and you want to know why you're being ghosted.
1: Exactly. Let's get this figured out. Come on.
0: Let's do that right now. Good luck, Trent.
1: Thank you, man.
2: Hello?
0: Hi, is this Brenna?
2: Yeah, who's this?
0: Hey, Brenna, good morning. My name is Fred. I'm calling from the Fred Show, the morning radio show, and I have to tell you that we are on the radio right now, and I would need your permission to continue with the call. Do you mind if we chat for a second on the show? I know it's kind of weird, but you can hang up anytime.
2: Okay.
0: Well, thank you very much. No, I know it's awkward, and we appreciate you talking with us. We're actually calling on behalf of a guy named Trent, who we just spoke to him for a few minutes. He says that you guys had matched on Hinge, dating app, and recently went out. You obviously remember him. Okay, so what happened with him? Because he said that he matched with you, that you talked on the phone, that went well, you went on a date. He says he believes that went well, and since the date, he hasn't been able to get a hold of you. So what's your version of events?
2: Oh, man. Okay, so weird. We did match on Hinge, and very cute, and like, you know, good back and forth, and we even like got on the phone before the first date, which I know is like rare these days, but like I always find it's a good way to see if there's a vibe, and there definitely was, and like lots of chemistry. So just easy. And so I was really excited for the first date, but he literally pretty much ruined it like immediately. Like, I was sitting there, and we were, like, looking at the menu, and as we're looking, this is, like, less than 5 minutes of looking at the menu, sitting there, he says, am I getting any tonight? Like, I want the fettuccine, but, you know, if I do that, I'm going to be on for the next 3 days, so I'll get a salad if not.
3: So many layers of wrong.
0: Wow.
2: I cannot make this up.
0: So,
2: I got the heck out of
0: there. I hate it when the menu item I want is prohibitive because of later activity, you know, activities that may take place later. And that's something that you would normally contemplate in your own mind. Yeah. That's normally not external dialogue. Yeah. That's internal dialogue. Wow.
2: Correct.
0: So he just flat out asked you, like,
2: I was blown away. No, verbatim, what I said is I like literally wrote it down to a girlfriend. I got in the car. I was like, I don't want to forget this. Like, I texted her verbatim what he said.
0: Wow.
2: And I got the hell out of there.
0: Am I
2: like,
0: going to get
2: go.
0: Some tonight because I want to order something that's going to make me everywhere. And, wow.
3: The next 2 minutes in Hawaii.
0: So we got a couple layers here. One is the boldness of we just met.
2: Right.
0: Yes. We haven't even ordered. I mean, maybe get all the way through the meal and then you're like, wow, we're really vibing here. Like, what's up? But no, it's ask the question ahead of time and then it's share with you his issues with dairy and what that would do to him. Wow. So that's a lot of information to absorb. Let me bring Trent in. I forgot to mention that Trent is here. Trent, that's a lot. That's a lot. It's layers of issues.
1: I mean, I was trying to be respectful to you. Like,
2: oh my God.
0: Which part of that was respectful?
3: Is there respect in a room with us? I don't feel the respect.
1: I was trying to be considerate. You know, considerate is consideration. The highest
2: level
1: of love.
2: My God.
1: Like, I wanted to make sure.
3: Consideration
1: that I was doing
3: is
1: right
3: the highest
1: by you.
3: Form of love.
2: Oh my God. Like, I can't. You guys, I'm so glad you guys are laughing because, like, I don't even need to say no anymore, right? Like, so clear.
0: Trent, maybe, Trent, if you're in a relationship and you've been together for a long time and there's a level of comfort that I hope to never reach, actually.
2: Yeah,
0: I hope to never reach that level of comfort. But maybe then it's, hey, what's up later? You know, whatever. Maybe. But that is, you guys just sat down. Like, you didn't even, the food wasn't even there. You hadn't ordered it yet. And you're telling her these two things. One, it's like, why would you assume that? And two, why would you share the second part then?
1: Well, I mean, like, I was looking at the menu already. And I was just, like, in my head, like, playing the rest of the night over. And I was making sure it wasn't going to turn into a disaster for me. But, I mean, apparently it was a disaster before it even started. So,
2: oh, my God.
1: I don't know where to go.
2: I mean, You don't know where to go? I'll tell you where. Like, probably back to, like, school to learn some etiquette or something.
3: Hey,
2: like,
3: I'm not.
0: He was being considerate, okay? That's all he was doing. It was a consideration. Yeah.
3: But why do you guys get food that you know is going to make you crap your pants? I know we talk about this all the time on this show.
4: I have a hard time with that.
3: Right. It's like all this, in the bathroom the whole night. Why are you eating it?
5: So good.
0: I am not defending Trent at all. But I will say, I have definitely ordered things when I know I'm going home afterwards. And I'm not going to be around anybody else. You go to the Mexican restaurant, you go to a few places, and
3: you know
0: what that's going to do. I'm just being honest. And if I think that it's a big night, you know, I may not order.
3: We might need, like, some testing on you guys, glucose, something, like anything.
0: You of all people, you talk about pooping more than anyone I know
3: and I've ever met
0: in my life. And if we were dating, I think you'd be talking about it even more.
3: Probably.
0: So my point here is that you... Yeah, no, this has become...
3: We're having a family argument.
0: Brianna, whatever. Y'all could go home.
3: Paulina chose violence. I just don't understand.
0: You of all people, you are so communicative about these things.
3: Yes, I am.
0: My thing is, if you're being honest with yourself, whether it's garlic or whether it's bad breath or other issues, you might be more considerate about what you order if it's going to be a big evening. You know, we got lots of plans later kind of thing. But that's something that you might consider... either privately or in the future. So I understand his thought process, which was, hey, this looks really good. In my mind, I'm probably not going home with this girl, so I can order it. But you, on a first date, you would never say that. And then what you really would never do, the second part, is tell her what happens if you do.
2: Yeah. Bingo. Bingo. You nailed it. Both things, my dude.
0: I tend to do that. I tend to nail things.
1: I mean, yeah, fettuccine would have checked all garlic. Bathroom visit. Check all
0: right, bro.
1: Dairy,
0: well, then you order it and you eat it and you enjoy it and you realize nothing's going to happen. And if for some reason you were fortunate enough that something was going to happen, then maybe you have to decline.
1: Okay.
0: And this all happens inside. It happens in your brain and it never makes it to your mouth. But I mean, I don't know. You're saying this was just transparency, and she's saying it was a lot of assumptions and too much information.
2: Correct.
1: Never understand women. No communication. Too much communication.
0: Oh, here we go.
3: My God. This is not on the woman.
2: I'm not interested, guys. This guy, I can't. Okay. I can't with him.
0: All right. Hey, man, I think a little internal dialogue, you know, maybe a little filter may have helped you in this case. Right. It's Trent. It sounded like you were in good shape until then.
1: Yeah, I guess.
0: So, all right.
1: It sounded good.
3: I said make a doctor's appointment. I'm sending you a doctor right now. Some testing.
0: Well, you better go with him.
3: I can control myself, okay? I can do the sexiest stuff after a big meal. Don't worry about me.
0: Okay,
3: That's
0: all right.
3: A big flex. Thank you, girl.
0: Brenna, I appreciate your time. I assume you do not want to go out with him again. I mean, let's say he learned his lesson here. It was a little too much. Can we move past that? Or-

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1: Jay-Z has finally responded. The 56-year-old rap mogul broke 6 years of solo concert silence Saturday night at the Roots Picnic in Philly with a four-minute freestyle aimed at people like Kanye West, Drake, Nicki Minaj, Dame Dash, Tory Lanez, and singer Jaguar Wright. So I'll just read you a few of these. I'm going to replace a special word with the word dude because I cannot be saying the naughty words. So let's start with Drake. He rapped, "The jig is up. I'm up 10. Wrong chart champ. Dudes looked up to Hove. I never looked up to them. Don't talk success to me. You dudes is workers in perpetuity is how your contract is worded." For Nicki, he did rap about her rumored drug issue, saying that lady back on the stuff, and said that the shots that she took at him, quote, came from the very top of the government. He said, good luck with them, a reference to Nicki's support of Trump. As for Kanye, he did reference an awful tweet I will not repeat that Kanye posted about he and Beyonce's children, saying, "Have you ever heard of a wonder kind? My children is some of them. Have you no shame? Wonder kind is what is used to describe a child prodigy or an exceptionally successful young person." Also said, "You're no maniac. Watch how sane he acts in my presence." So I thought that was interesting. And as for Tory Lanez and his dad, he said, "The rock's not crumbling. The leprechauns have magically run out of pranks.

0: your son on a federal jail line mumbling something about having too much in his drink. And, you know, Tori is very short and locked up. So if you didn't understand that one, that's what he was talking about. He was on fire, but some people in the crowd just really wanted his wife to come out. And here's how he addressed that.
1: Say it again. Oh.
0: You're saying Beyonce.
1: She's not working tonight. Y'all cut that shit up.
0: She's not working tonight. Cut it out. And I do want to know, and if someone can give me this answer, are there like freestyle rules? Like, am I to believe that was a true, like, off the top of his dome 4-minute freestyle? Or are we able to write them before, but it's just like a cappella?
2: I got to think you can, like, have some stuff stored.
0: Yeah.
3: Right, right, right.
0: Yeah.
2: Because that's pretty thoughtful stuff to just come up with on the fly.
0: Right. Like,
2: I mean, I know you just come up with the stuff on
0: right.
2: the fly.
0: But. Yeah. People ask me all the time, like, how do you do it? You yeah. know? And yeah. I don't like to answer that question because I don't gatekeep much, but that's the one thing I will okay. kind of keep to myself.
2: Your process is, you right. know, as a musician, is that's yours.
0: And every musician's different. I'm not going to speak for myself right. yeah, and Jay-Z. It's really yeah. difficult to do yeah, that. No, and I'm not going to box us into a boxes.
3: A boxes into a boxes.
0: Yeah. yeah. I'm going to unbox myself.
3: Okay.
2: No, I can understand why the person who made this song for her high school fight song. I can see.
0: Hey.
2: I can see. I mean, this is a process that is
0: stand
2: unique,
0: up, Curie.
2: Proprietary.
3: Certified geek.
2: She went to a high school called Curie High School, the Condors.
0: The Condors, baby.
2: And she decided to make a fight song.

0: make sure to wrap that red, white, and blue.
1: Yeah, wow.
2: Yes, Jay-Z could never.
1: No, right.
3: Never, never.
4: Low key, though, I sound kind of good. I need the auto-tune back. I kind of sound good.
2: All right.
3: No, that one. Yeah, someone call Gonzo right now. Someone call Gonzo right now.
4: Yeah. I'm not mad at it. It's kind of good.
3: Yeah, no, I'm not mad at it.
1: I mean good is
3: it's subjective.
1: Art. You can't judge art. You ask, you know, kind of thing.
3: Two quick ones, because I know we have to do the showdown. Scooter Braun posted a video of he and Sydney Sweeney riding bikes to Times Square with the caption, "When you're in bed at 11 p.m., your girl says she's never been to Times Square. She wore a hood, sunglasses, and people didn't seem to recognize her as she gazed at a billboard of herself." And Fred, I have a true crime rec that I'm hoping you have not seen yet. It's on Hulu. Do you know which one I'm going to say?
1: No, I don't think so.
3: Okay, The Nightmare Upstairs. Have you seen it?
1: I don't know if I have.
3: I have not seen it, but people are saying it's good. It is called The Nightmare Upstairs, What Happened to Ty and Brynn. It's a two-part docuseries, like I said, on Hulu, and it follows a viral Utah custody case of siblings Ty and Brynlee Larson, who barricaded themselves in their bedroom for 54 days to avoid a court-ordered reunification program with their biological father.
5: I saw that preview, and I was like, wait, that actually looks really good.
3: Yeah, I'm going to have to watch it. So.
1: All right, cancel my plans for the rest of the day.
3: Nightmare Upstairs. And if you want to binge us before you binge that, the Fred Show On Demand on the free iHeart app is always how you can do that.
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0: Toby and Shelley, $500 in the showdown. Five questions we'll play next. Kiki's Court after that. Ba-dum-bump.
1: Girl, you are thirsty.
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0: caught a fish that big in my life. I don't know. I wouldn't even know what to do with it. $500, five questions. If you beat Shelly, you get the money, and you would hand her loss number 82 and snap a 7-game win streak. Let's go, guys.
1: All right. Good luck.
0: All right. Off Shelly goes to the sound booth. Poof. She cannot hear the question. Jamie, question number one for you. Khloe Kardashian had one of her exes on her podcast and revealed that she made him get a vasectomy. Which ex was it?
2: Tristan Thompson.
0: Callum Turner and this pop singer popped up looking very happy and very married on Instagram yesterday.
2: Olivia Rodrigo.
0: The Instagram of the 44th president was hacked yesterday. Whose was it?
1: Three, two, take a guess.
2: Obama.
0: Which rapper Obama. Made fun of Diddy's anatomy after an intimate video was leaked?
2: 50 Cent.
0: And which country singer flipped his piano mid-show over technical difficulties?
1: Three.
2: Which country singer?
0: Yeah.
1: Yep. Two. One.
2: Morgan Wallen.
0: At the buzzer. Yeah, yes, yeah. A four. That's
1: wow,
0: a four.
1: You crushed it.
0: Yeah, that's a really good job. That is a four. Jamie got a four.
1: Wow.
0: Yes.
1: Oh, wow, okay.
0: All right, you got to lock in, Shelly.
2: Which singer was...
0: I can't tell you yet. Hold on, because we got to play the game. Khloe Kardashian had one of her exes on her podcast and revealed that she made him get a vasectomy. Which ex was it?
1: Tristan Thompson.
0: That's right. Callum Turner and this pop singer popped up looking very happy and very married on Instagram yesterday.
1: Dua Lipa.
0: Dua Lipa is what you were looking for, Jamie. The Instagram of the 44th president was hacked yesterday. Whose was it?
1: Obama.
0: Obama's right. Which rapper made fun of Diddy's anatomy after an intimate video was leaked?
1: 50 Cent.
0: 50 Cent is correct. And which country singer flipped his piano mid-show over technical difficulties?
1: Morgan Wallen.
0: Morgan Wallen. That's a five. Jamie, you did such a good job, but she got a perfect score, and you have to say it. My name is Jamie. I got showed up on a showdown, and you can't hang with the gorilla. Go.
2: My name is Jamie. I got showed up on a showdown. I can't hang with the gorilla.
0: All right, Jamie, you can hang with a big
3: fish, not the little fish.
0: Hey, man, that's a respectable score. That's a very respectable score.
1: I was surprised.
0: You did a great job,
1: yeah.
0: Jamie. So hang on a second. Thank you so much for listening. Tell 10 people, all right?
2: Thank you.
0: Okay, hang on right there. Appreciate you. Shelly, that's 550 tomorrow. Win number 1,163 and 8 straight.
1: Okay.
0: Good job. We'll see you tomorrow, all right?
1: Sounds good.
0: Okay, good.

0: Brett Show. It's Kiki's Corner.
1: All rise. The Honorable Judge Kekalik is presiding. Take it away.
2: All right. The gavel has been hit. Let's get into the courtroom. It says, hey, Kiki, am I wrong for delaying my cousin's wedding gift? My cousin got married a couple weeks ago. I attended the wedding with my boyfriend, sat through the ceremony, celebrated all night, and had a great time. As you know, weddings are expensive for guests, too. Between buying a new outfit, paying for hair and makeup, getting a hotel room, and a babysitter, I spent close to $800 just to be there. So I figured that I would send a gift to the newlyweds a few weeks after the wedding, later on when I got paid. Well, the Monday after the ceremony, I received a text from the groom saying, thanks for attending the wedding, with a link to a pay request of $200.
1: What?
2: Mm-hmm.
1: Yes. What?
2: Yes. I was shook.
1: Don't get any ideas, Gary.
2: I was shook. So I responded and explained that I planned to send a gift later on when I got paid again. But he clapped back and said that wedding invites were sent out 6 months in advance and there's no excuse to attend a wedding and not give a gift. I blocked them both and I'm not sending a thing now. Am I wrong?
1: Wow, Judge Kiki. And by the way, you guys are the jury, 855-591-1035. But what say you, Judge Kiki?
2: I feel like the groom is thirsty. I cringe for the bride. I don't even know if she knows that her husband is sending out pay request texts to their guests. I think that is so tacky, so thirsty, so rude. If someone takes the time to attend your wedding, I think you should just be happy with that. Gifts are nice. Yes, it's the nice etiquette thing to do, but I don't think that you should have a wedding and just be, you're depending on the gifts that are going to come in after. If you're doing it for that reason, then you don't need to have a wedding. Like, that is so tacky to me. I would never ask someone, where's my birthday gift? Where's my wedding gift? Where's my, like, it's just, to me, it's thirsty.
1: You guys know how I feel about this. I think you should have whatever wedding you can afford, and people should be generous, but if they're not, then this whole idea that you have to pay for your spot at the wedding,
2: right.
1: I don't like it, because first of all, I don't know how much you spent. Second of all, you shouldn't be overspending hoping that people are going to come in generously and cover the cost. How about, because then you might wind up going broke on this thing if people aren't as generous as you were hoping.
3: You will
1: and
3: go
1: then
3: broke,
1: somehow
3: yes.
1: There's some resentment within you that people weren't generous enough. But based on what? Based on the fact that now you got to pay all these bills and you were accounting for X amount of dollars. That's not the point. The point is people should give what they can give and you should have the wedding you can have. And no, we can't be calling people up and saying, where is my gift? That is the number one way that I will not send you one.
2: No. Mm-hmm. And now you're on a block list with no gift. And I didn't enjoy your open bar and your appetizers or whatever. I've had a great time. And now I'm not sending you a thing because that is so rude.
3: Yeah, you need to give a gift when you go to a wedding. I'll stand on that. Like, mm-hmm. I'm not saying the amount. I'm not saying go crazy. Like, no. I'm just saying, like, I don't go empty handed. I know that's not the right thing to do. However, for my wedding personally, I didn't get gifts from people. I didn't. I took that as like, okay. And guess what? I moved on.
1: What are you looking at me for? I gave you a pizza gift card that I did not get from Jason Brown.
3: And it was
1: $76 because I used 24 of it.
3: Yeah, I figured. That's why I couldn't order the full meal
1: right,
3: that day
1: no,
3: for everybody. Yeah.
1: It's weird. They said 100 on it, but there was only 76. Yeah. I got hungry.
3: And I still remember that, yeah.
1: But still, I thought it was very generous.
3: See? And I said thank you, and I moved on with my day.
1: You did. You did do that. Hey, Mike, how you doing? Good morning.
4: Hey, how's it going? How's everybody doing today?
1: Hey, man, I think everybody's good, right?
3: We're doing good.
1: 855-591-1035. You guys are the jury. So you just heard this. So groom reaching out weeks later going, hey, basically, where's my gift? Where's my wedding gift? What would you do, Mike?
4: Completely absurd. This is just the most ridiculous thing I've ever heard in my life. You have a year to give a gift. Mm-hmm. It is. Why isn't this person on their honeymoon, relaxing, enjoying their life?
1: Yeah, that is proper etiquette, isn't it?
2: He's waiting on the money for it. Right. He needs the money to pay for the honeymoon.
3: He can't get that Southwest ticket just yet.
1: Yeah, you have a year, I guess. And now, granted, if you wait 6 months, people are probably assuming at that point they're not getting a gift, but that's on them.
2: Now, I did just learn about the year thing.
3: Same.
2: I did not know that was a thing.
3: Kaylin taught me that,
2: really?
3: Actually.
2: Yeah.
4: Mm-hmm. Yeah, that's a thing. Mm-hmm.
1: Yeah. 100%. Yeah, so he jumped the gun.
4: Ridiculous. Completely ridiculous. Tell this guy to get off of his wedding high horse and go on his honeymoon and relax for a little bit.
1: Amen. Thank you, Mike. Have a good day.
4: Bye-bye.
1: Yeah, I mean...
2: Some people actually agree with him on the text, which they're saying that she was never going to send a gift. And if she's broke, she shouldn't have attended. Whoa.
1: But okay, so be it then. All right, so then if you... Okay, so then you can think of that person however you want to think of that person moving forward. But you don't reach out to them, to your point, and say, hey, it was my birthday. Where's my present?
2: Like, he sent a cat, like an Apple Pay link to her phone, like a pay, as if she owed a bill for $200. I think that is wild.
1: Yeah, it is amazing, by the way, how people never seem to forget who didn't give them a gift. Like, 20 years later, they don't remember what they ate at their own wedding, but they remember who didn't give them anything. Emily, good morning.
5: Good morning.
1: Hi, what say you?
5: Hi, I think that this groom is very cringe. I'm with Kiki. My jaw dropped and I was triggered when I heard it, because I am somebody who sends gifts in late just because there's so many going on that I forget, so that I mail in the money. So I was very triggered by this groom.
1: Mm. Yeah, you can't just ask. You can't go, where's my gift?
5: No,
1: you can't do it.
5: No. No, that's very tacky. I'm with Kiki.
1: Yeah, I agree. Thank you, Emily. Have a good day.
5: Yes, of course. Thank you.
1: Thank you for listening.
5: Bye.
1: Appreciate you.
2: Now, I know I probably will, like, you know, because Paulina, you could maybe admit to this, like, you know who didn't give you a gift and you know who did.
3: Yeah, and it's not me holding a grudge or saying, like, oh, that person was so wrong, fist in the air. It's just, you just know, because I'm the one who opens the envelopes at the end of the day. I know what was in there, you know, like that money was given as a gift. So I do know, but at the end of the day, you have to take it as a loss. You can't walk around and be, you know, mad forever.
6: Was it people close to you?
3: I would say family, yeah.
1: Well, and people have circumstances,
3: wow.
1: By the way.
3: Yeah,
1: like, in your example,
3: upset.
1: You had a destination wedding. In
3: That's
1: your
3: exactly
1: so
3: why.
1: And so I think there are people that probably spent what they had to be able to be there. And it was like, yes. I can either go or I can send you a gift. Now, hopefully people can do both in a perfect world.
3: Which is very kind of them to do. Because I know, like, I wanted my little wedding at a certain place and I wanted this and this. And you guys came out for me. Like, my family, you guys, like, that meant the world to me. And I know I was, like, so cliche. I was like, no gifts, guys. Don't worry about it. But, you know, you guys are very kind and you still did both.
1: There are a lot of people who believe that my presence is your present at a destination wedding. I would say you could go one step further, but a lot of people, money's tight for almost everybody.
3: True. Of course.
1: And so if it's either I can give you a gift, the value of the plane ticket and the air, you know, in the hotel or whatever else, correct, or I can show up. I mean, I guess, you know, if you invited somebody, it's safe to assume you'd rather that they come. You'd rather they do both. But Shelly, good morning.
7: Hi.
1: This happened to you?
7: It did happen to me, and I was so offended. I had purchased a gift instead of taking it to the wedding. I sent it to their home, and it was a costly gift. And a couple days after the wedding, the bride called me, my friend. She's like, where's our wedding gift? And I'm like, are you kidding me?
1: Wow.
7: Like, yeah, I was so offended and put off. Needless to say, you know, we're not friends anymore. But how rude.
1: Yeah, you can't
7: say that.
1: I'm like,
7: what do you think that was that I sent to your home? That was your wedding gift. So, you know... And to add another thing about the $200 link, if you look up what the average wedding gift is, it isn't even $200 at this point.
1: No. Yeah. Oh, no. Wow. What are they do say it's supposed to be.
7: Of them.
1: You're supposed to base it on what you think it cost I hate that though, because
3: I do too, right?
1: I have no idea what you spent and I had no say.
3: Right.
1: So you may have spent $50, you may have spent $500, you may have a wedding that has pizzas and I give you the same gift as a wedding if you had caviar. It's what I can afford and what I'm able to do, and the rest I don't even know. Thank you, Shelly. Have a great day.
7: Oh, you guys too. I love your show.
1: Thank you. We love you. We really appreciate it. Hey, Allison.
8: Hey, guys. I love you.
1: Allison, thank you. We love you too. So Kiki's Court, basically a dude goes to a wedding, and then a couple weeks go by after the wedding, and the groom texts and says, where's my gift, with a link to a $200 Cash App thing.
8: He's insane, and he needs to kick some damn rocks. But listen, you guys, why did she spend $800 getting ready and it's not her own wedding? I feel like she also could have budgeted a little bit better.
2: Okay.
1: Maybe.
2: Well, she wanted a new outfit, a hotel room, a babysitter. She said she paid.
1: But she may, the gift may have come, you know, because again, etiquette is you have months and months, I guess up to a year afterwards.
8: Totally, but why the hair and makeup? Like, yeah. I just feel like she was a little bit extra in how much she spent. Also, yes, you have a year. This guy needs to sit tight and get off her butt.
1: Yeah. Thank you, Allison. Have a good day.
8: You're welcome.
1: Bye. The other thing that's awkward, and this can happen in many circumstances, I'm actually dealing with this right now, is when you send someone a gift and then you never hear anything from them about it, and it's like, my question isn't, are you going to acknowledge me? It's, did you even get it?
2: Yeah.
1: You know what I mean? Because most people, when they receive something from you, will acknowledge it in some way. A text, an email, a call, if not a note, you know, whatever. I sent something to someone like a week ago to a place where I know that there's been an issue getting things to people. And so, but like, I finally had to text last night someone, you know, related to it and be like, I sent something.
3: Good
1: Can
3: job.
1: You find out if they got it?
3: That's all
1: I really
3: do.
1: And don't thank me. None of that. I don't want any of that. I simply want to know if you got it. But the problem is when you say that, even though I really don't want to thank you, what you're really saying is acknowledge me
3: That's okay.
1: for my generosity.
3: What's wrong with that? Say
1: well,
3: thank you.
1: I mean, I guess nothing, but I simply want to know if the money I spent is actually has arrived on someone or not.
3: Well, there's like pirate porches, whatever they're called, porch pirates, all these things. Like, I'm always like, hey, did you get what I sent you? I sent you a little something. Just want to make sure you got it. Just be really, really chill about it.
2: Yep.
3: That's it.
1: You ungrateful POS. I left that part out.
2: Send her a pay link request.
1: Yeah.
2: Right.
1: Yeah, for how much I spent.
2: Yeah, get my money back.
1: And the shipping and some interest.

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2: Have to start out with the photo dump from Sydney Sweeney. Paulina, you were just looking at it. She was celebrating the latest season of Euphoria, the end of it. And did you notice anything missing?
3: Yeah, a certain person.
2: Okay, so there have been long rumors of a feud between Sydney and Zendaya. And I think we do now have confirmation after a 20-photo photo dump. Zendaya is nowhere to be found. So,
3: yikes.
2: I think a lot of people notice that. There has been also a bunch of speculation about a possible future season after last night's long and explosive finale, but the creator says the show is done, and that was indeed the series finale. And my girl already spoiled one part for me, but you will cry if you have not gotten a chance to watch it yet. An alleged sex tape with Diddy started circulating social yesterday morning. The clip that's making its rounds is roughly 54 seconds, features audio of someone who they're saying is Diddy directing an encounter between two individuals from inside a dim red-lit room. Word is, the clip came from a longer 40-minute video allegedly featuring Diddy, adult film star Sly Digler, and Daphne Joy, the mother of 50 Cent's son, Sire. Now, this Sly Digler spoke about this last year and said the tape was there. He said he was flown to L.A. and he described this encounter. So now this is a kind of, it looks like a confirmation that this video does exist. Daphne alleged that Diddy claimed that he was going to send the tape directly to 50 Cent. She was also allegedly the one ID'd as Jane Doe during the federal trial. 50 Cent says that she's not a victim and this proves it. And then, you know, neither Diddy nor Daphne had said anything, but this is what else 50 said. He said, "Free Diddy. He has gone through enough being born with no penis, LOL."
0: Damn.
2: Yep. So that's what he had to say about that. And right turn alert, we're going to talk about something really cool that iHeart is launching. It's out today. Fred, do you have a clip?
0: I do.
2: From our friend? Okay. So first of all, iHeartRadio and P&G, Procter & Gamble, right, Jason? Mm-hmm. Launched a podcast series co-hosted by Billy Porter, who is fabulous. Also Elvis Duran, my birthday twin, our friend. And the exclusive episodes will only be available on our very free iHeartRadio app. And it features candid conversations with Elton, David Furnish, the six honorees who each reflect on their personal journeys and advocacy, driving meaningful change for the LGBTQ plus community. And it's really special. All the episodes are out today. And here is Chapel on one of them. Chapel
4: when Ron. I am lost and feel hopeless, I look to the people that came before me and know that what they gave up is worth fighting for, and that joy and freedom should be protected at all costs. And with that in mind, taking it day by day and knowing that there are small things every day that you can do to protect the queer community yourself, like protecting joy and having kind of prioritizing love and protecting love is what will keep you sane in such uncertain times.
2: Lots of other people on it too, if you want to check it out. Jonathan Bailey, Laverne Cox, Melissa Etheridge, Billie Jean King, Orville Peck, and then you just heard Chapel. So that is out today on the very free iHeartRadio app. And if you want to check us out after you listen to that, The Fred Show on Demand is how you do that.
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0: so I guess it's dinosaur day today, which, okay. 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

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DJ Dirty Elbows is jumping in with Elizabethany this afternoon for your Monday Motivation Mix. 1 hour of the best music, completely commercial free and remixed as only Elbows can do. So have Elizabethany on.

0: 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I'm looking the audience. 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
2: DC 295 southbound, stop and go between Eastern Avenue and East Capitol Street. GW Parkway has slow traffic northbound from Gravelly Point Road up to the 14th Street Bridge. 270 southbound crawling from the spur down toward the Beltway. Also, the 270 spur is jammed southbound from Democracy Boulevard into the Beltway. In Arlington, 395 northbound is really slow between Washington Boulevard and the 14th Street Bridge. Rockville Pike is closed southbound between the Beltway and Pooks Hill Road because of a crash. And 66 eastbound is backed up in Virginia from 110 to the Roosevelt Bridge. I'm Rose. And that's your traffic.
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2: Partly cloudy skies, high near 80.
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0: kind of a lot of facts in one. Today is National Dinosaur Day, which is actually celebrated twice. The third Tuesday in May and today, June 1st.
1: Why do they get 2 days?
0: I don't know, but they do. 9% of American adults cannot name one kind of dinosaur. Can you, what, give me one?
2: A T-Rex.
0: What does that mean, though?
2: He's a T-Rex.
0: What does it stand for?
2: In a Tridectosaurus.
0: That's exactly right.
1: That's right.
0: No, that's exactly Tridectosaurus. Exactly. What T-Rex is. Absolutely. Mm-hmm. Paulina?
3: That was going to be mine.
4: It's literally the same.
3: I don't know the one that flies. I don't know.
0: One that flies.
3: Pterodactyl.
0: One that flies.
3: The one that flies.
0: All right. 8% can name one. 13% said two. 19, three. 13 said four. 25% said they could name five or more.
2: Oh, no.
0: Dinosaurs. I couldn't do it. However, the fact is there is one type of dinosaur. It's called the Suzhausaurus.
3: Yes.
0: Suzhausaurus. And it looks like a giant rat. This odd dinosaur had a furry body, which suggests that it is a distant ancestor of the giant ground sloth.
2: Ugh!
0: Suzhausaurus. Big old rat-looking thing. Ugh. So there, now you know two. So you're good.
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11: Traffic.
12: DC 295 southbound, stop and go between Eastern Avenue and East.

0: Democracy Boulevard into the Beltway. In Arlington, 395 northbound is really slow between Washington Boulevard and the 14th Street Bridge. Rockville Pike is closed southbound between the Beltway and Pooks Hill Road because of a crash. And 66 eastbound is backed up in Virginia from 110 to the Roosevelt Bridge. I'm Rose, and that's your traffic.
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0: Partly cloudy skies, high near 80.
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99.5 DC's number one hit music station. I'm Mike Klein in for Nick Gomez today. So Harry Styles and Zoe Kravitz want to have a winter wedding. Now, I know Lenny Kravitz, Zoe's dad, wants to have it in New York City. So I don't know what's going to go down. Is it going to go down this winter, you think? They haven't said specifically. But here's American Girls right now from Harry on Hot 99.5.

0: It is Hot 99.5, DC's number one hit music station. I'm Mike Klein, in for Nick Gomez. Pettiest reason why somebody broke up with you? What happened in Annandale?
1: I talked to their mom too much.
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I do have Jason Derulo tickets around noon to hook you up with if you want those. This dude's going to be coming through Nats Park July 22nd. It's Noah Kahan.

I've been watching The Crash on Netflix. Oh my God. I don't know. I think this girl did it. This is, everyone's talking about it. There's so many different documentaries out about this whole situation, but definitely if you've not seen The Crash on Netflix, you need to watch that. Here's Bruno Mars, Risk It All on Hot 99.5, DC's number one hit music station.

chance for you to win $2,500 coming up right at 11. We're celebrating America 250 by giving you $2,500 to literally go anywhere you want to in America. This is kind of cool. I'm excited for this. I want to go on some journeys. It's Hot 99.5, DC's number one hit music station. Here's Somber.

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0: We have all dated people that have red flags, and we kind of chose to ignore them. 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What did you ignore?
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0: What about one who calls his mom too much?
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0: Oh, my God.
1: You gotta have a happy medium. You gotta have a happy medium.
0: Did you date someone that didn't call their mom at all?
1: I've had both, where it's like, oh, I don't talk to my family. I'm like, that's weird. Like, why wouldn't you talk to your family? Then you have the mama's boys who are like, oh, hold on, let me call her real quick. And I'm like, now? Like, you don't have to call her now.
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you're out there on Hinge right now meeting people, it is so important if they have a pet that you get along with their pet too, because 82% of pet owners would pick a pet over a relationship. So you gotta, like, you know, bring them treats or something when you go on dates. I don't know. 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
2: So we premiered this all day on Friday. It is newer Ariana Grande. Her full album drops July 31st. It's called Hate That I Made You Love Me on Hot 99.5.

Jason Derulo is going to be here on June 21st at the Fillmore. Excited about this show. He actually came through a couple weeks ago to kind of promote it to on Hot 99.5 Live. I have a chance for you to win tickets coming up after noon today.

Jason Derulo was like the coolest dude ever when he came through a couple weeks ago just to hang out and say what's up. He took a bunch of calls live on Hot 99.5 too, and we're bringing him back to the DMV June 21st at the Fillmore. I got a pair of tickets up for grabs if you want to be caller number 9-877-995-4681. We'll get you hooked up with those tickets right now, or you can go to Ticketmaster.com if you're impatient. 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
0: From?
1: Waldorf.
0: Congratulations. You're caller number 9. You're going to go see Jason Derulo at the Fillmore coming up June 21st.
1: No way. Thank you.
0: What did you do this weekend?
1: We planted vegetables, so taking care of those.
0: Okay, I see.
1: So, you know, everything's expensive, and I've got kids, so they go through fruits and veggies really crazy. So I was like, well, I'll just make my own.
0: That is absolutely genius. I'll have more tickets tomorrow to give away for Jason Derulo, or you can buy them right now at Ticketmaster.com. 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

0: 99.5. I'll get on Choosing Texas for you by Elle Langley. Did you know that makeup brushes are dirtier than toilet seats?
1: That's disgusting.
0: Especially like eyeshadow, and they're saying like blush tools are the worst offenders, which is so gross.
1: I mean, I can see it. I don't think I've ever washed my makeup brushes before.
0: Are you supposed to wash them?
1: I think that there is a way to wash them, but usually when it gets dirty, I just toss it out and get a new one.

show. We do it every day. We'll do another one tomorrow morning. Why did somebody get ghosted? We'll investigate, stay or go. We'll debate some relationship drama. $550 could be yours in the Showbiz Shelly Showdown and more. 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

with Jenny Dracula on Hot 99.5, DC's number one hit music station. So Olivia Rodrigo recently was asked about her and Taylor Swift's beef a couple years ago. Well, apparently she says there's no beef. She says basically she wants to forget about what happened in the past and move forward. I don't know. I don't think they've settled it. Here's Drop Dead.

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0: It's called wild flowering. And the trend is kind of crazy because it's basically when you let a relationship unfold with no labels, no expectations, but it can backfire. 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So be careful. We've all probably been in these relationships before, but now it has an actual name for it. Wild flowering. Be careful.
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I love this song. 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

Tyler Cruz did a great job after the Nats game on Friday. Yeah, he was here in the DMV at Nats Park. It's Hot 99.5, DC's number one hit music station. Another chance for you to win $2,500 with Elizabethany. 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

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That

Hey, what up? I'm Melissa Bethany on Hot 99.5. It's an exciting day. I have Kehlani tickets after 5. I have a whole Shakira experience at 3. And the Monday Motivation Mix with DJ Jordy Elbows at 4.

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But BCC, Potomac, Woodbridge, OP, Quander, and Bryant all celebrating

Waiting by the phone on the Fred Show. We do it every day. We'll do another one tomorrow morning. Why did somebody get ghosted? We'll investigate. Stay or go. We'll debate some relationship drama. $550 could be yours in the Showbiz Shelly Showdown and more. 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

Grande in the new music video, she has bangs. Okay, and they're down. Half of her hair is down. Maybe this is a really new era for her. This is Hate That I Made You Love Me on Hot 99.5.

0: chance for you to go see Shakira coming up at 3 o'clock on Hot 99.5. But I'm Elizabethany, and I was talking to a friend. So they are on the dating apps for the first time in a long time, or really ever, because they married their high school sweetheart. Now they're divorced. They were telling each other that they're not on dating apps, that they're just, you know, trying to cool down. And then she finds him on Tinder. So, have you ever seen an ex on Tinder?
1: Yeah.
0: What did you do? How did you handle it?
1: I said no right away and then got off Tinder.
0: You didn't stare at their profile and dissect it?
1: You just exit out and then you sit back and you're like, what just happened?
0: Yeah, the second guessing, it's got to happen. And I was telling my friend, like, what if this is the mediation that you guys always needed? Maybe this is what gets you back together.
1: Oh my God.
0: I know Tinder can be magical.

0: 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I'm looking at the audience. I better see you there.
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99.5, and hey, I am Melissa Bethany, Love Island cast member already getting booted, I guess, for they found out that they were saying inappropriate things on past posts. I feel like they do that just to now get attention, but it's not positive attention. Anyway, the show, if we're going to be following from the beginning, Love Island is back tomorrow.

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3: So Shakira going to be at CFG Bank Arena, and she does this thing where she invites people up on stage and they do the wolf walk together at the beginning of the show. And you have to be invited. And that's what I am going to get you into. You will get the invite. You will be able to walk on the stage with Shakira. But first, you have to figure out what these three songs have in common. There's something in the title, the artist, or a specific word they all say in the lyrics. Good luck. 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

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Now, if you want to join Shakira on stage and go to her show, tell me what those two have in common with this one. 877-99-5-4681.

0: deep from Shakira. 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Hey, I am Alyssa Bethany. We are not only getting you tickets to her show this week, but we are also getting you on the stage to do her Wolf Walk with her. You just have to tell me what those two or three songs, sorry, just had in common.
1: They're all love songs?
0: No, because every song is probably a love song in some capacity. So, no. The answer is never love. Shout it from the rooftops. It's actually, I'm kind of excited about today's answer because it's very rare. I don't know that this has ever been the answer before. So, something in the title, the artist, or a specific word in the lyrics. We had that one. We had Hit the Wall and Taste. If you know the answer, 877-995-4681.
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6: You're one. 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

I got drive, I don't need a car. Money really all that we fiending for. I'm doing things they ain't seen before. Bands ain't dumb, but extreme is all. I'm a demon lord. Fall off what I ain't seen him for.

0: 3 o'clock. Did you figure out what they had in common on Hot 99.5?
1: The funny lyric?
0: It is. They all say funny. Congratulations. You are going to be joining Shakira on stage.
1: Huh. Thank you.
0: Huh? That's all you say?
1: That's crazy. I've called them a billion times.

day. We'll do another one tomorrow morning. Why did somebody get ghosted? We'll investigate. Stay or go. We'll debate some relationship drama. $550 could be yours in the Showbiz Shelly Showdown and more. 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

in these heels that they're open toe, but it's just like right down the middle of the foot. So on everybody else, it looks like pig's feet. And people are calling them like Pippa's pointers or something. Somehow Hailey Bieber, she pulls anything off. 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

0: go. And hey, I'm Elizabeth Bethany. We have DJ Dirty Elbows coming in at 4 o'clock. That is for the Monday Motivation Mix, my favorite portion of the show. Well, no, Bar Radcast are back. Anyway, that's at 4 o'clock. Before we get into the goodness, though, two people who are idiots. Like one guy whose wife said she wanted a divorce, so he took a bulldozer to the house. The house that they shared. The house that maybe he could have gotten some money from, unsure. I would assume at least some. Nope, tears it all down. And then another woman who was upset with her drugs that she had gotten. She thought that maybe it wasn't cocaine. That maybe it was something else. So she takes it to the cops. And is like, ma'ams and sirs, can you do something about this trash drug lot that I just bought? Please get these people under control and get me my good drugs. So they obviously did not. Both of these people now sitting probably not pretty in prison.
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free for over an hour, and part of that hour includes the Monday Motivation Mix. Coming up in a few minutes on Hot 99.5. Right now, I'm Elizabeth Bethany giving you Sienna Spyro and Die on This Hill.

0: love this commencement speech from Arthur Brooks, who gave it at Vanderbilt, talking about how you got to find your why. It's not about what you're going to do, but why you're going to do it. And he says these two questions help.
1: I want you to think about these questions inside your head to see where you are in your progress on the why of your life. Why are you alive? Why would you give your life right now, happily? See, you have to seek this by being fully alive in real life, in your deepest self, in your way.
0: He says it's good if you have the answers to these questions, but it's also great if you are still asking questions and that it could take decades to find out your why. But today it begins, thinking about it.

decided to figure out how to find the owner of this cash, I would have been like, ooh, this is probably drug money. Who carries around this much money? I'm taking it for myself. Well, no, it

0: bring you happiness with the Monday Motivation Mix on Hot 99.5, but I hope that you have other ways to bring happiness to yourself every other day of the week. Like, I like monkey videos and stories. There was a baby chimp and a baby gorilla that found each other and grew up together as besties. I love. But thank you for calling. What's up?
1: Shout out to my daughter. She graduates high school on the 5th, okay?
0: From what school?
1: South Lake Weston.
0: Amazing. And great work, Dad, because you got her there. Thank you for calling and sharing.
1: Yeah, girl.

to more strangers. We all need to, actually. Because it's on 99.5, it was proven that the more you talk to a stranger, even introverts, this applies to introverts too, then the happier and less anxious you will be. And the trick is to pay attention to how you're saying something. You don't need to figure out what to say or if you're bothering someone, but if you are saying something with kindness or curiosity,

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It's Monday Motivation Mix on Hot 99.5. DJ Dirty Elbow's still killing it. And so are the teens who just won the Global Winners of the Earth Prize. So they created a filter using tamarind

0: goodness in your life on Hot 99.5, 877-995-4681. You said wedding planning going well.
1: We finally booked the venue, so it's going to be May 29th of next year.
0: Huge. Where are you doing it?
1: It's the Pavilion at Weatherly. It's just south of La Plata. So, yeah, it's going to be really nice.
0: I believe it. I can't wait to stalk more. Also, some tips for you. This relationship expert saying the way to have a long and healthy marriage, number one, is you have to both believe that you're going to make it. If you don't believe that it'll last, if you have any doubts at all, then it probably won't happen. Going on a daily walk and using that as your connection. Say thank you for everything. And also learning how to argue, calling each other out if you're being defensive or whatever. And as somebody who goes to couples therapy regularly, can confirm all of these.

We talked about hosting an open mic night at home. Also, you can do a scavenger hunt, like old school. Get a list on the internet and then just go out and find it. Picnics, some of my favorites. Never underestimate the

0: 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Zach, what is a video that has made you cry recently?
1: This girl, probably 3 or 4 years old, and she made best friends with the cashier at her local grocery store. Whenever she goes into the local grocery store, cashier will be like, "Oh my God, it's your brown auntie." And like they will hug and like love each other. And then the little girl in the video, she literally says, "It makes me so happy when I see you."
0: Oh.
1: And it just like reminds me of you can make friends anywhere that you go.
0: There could be someone that you are nearby every single day and you don't realize the impact that they could have on your life if you were to talk to them. That is so precious. We have so much to learn from kids.
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pep me up this weekend. It felt good. And actually, now I need a little bit of an aloe. Also feels good. It's Hot 99.5. This is Gracie Abrams.

trying out replacing dairy with arugula? Yeah, this is what Gwyneth Paltrow, her latest thing that she suggested. So people putting arugula in their coffee, ice cream. I don't think it's doing the same trick, though, on Hot 99.5.

0: start doing surprises for people who are listening to Hot 99.5. Because I'm Elizabeth Bethany, and you listening without any, I don't know, benefit besides just having us on, it means a lot. So right now, if you want to go see Kehlani, all you have to do is call me. Just say hey, 877-995-4681, and I'll pick up right after I go on a bit of a rant because I'm so upset with my best friend right now. She just called me while she's with our coach. And she lives in Columbia, South Carolina, but like she didn't tell me that he was coming to visit her. And there are so many things that don't upset me, but not being invited, not being informed, a little bit of FOMO, it gets me irate. You know, people can tell me that the way I'm parenting ain't right. They can judge it. They can post terrible Reddit threads about me. They can finish my ice cream from the work freezer without asking. Or even pee on the toilet seats. And I'm not going to be, I'm just going to like breathe in, breathe out, move on. But she had the audacity. She was like, it's more fun this way to call you when we're together than to tell you ahead of time, ma'am. And, you know, sometimes I want the invite so I can say no. And then I'll still be upset, actually, that I'm missing out. Like another friend who had a barbecue this weekend. I need to know everything. Fill me in. Let me live stream it. I do have other things that are more important to go to or whatever, but I also need to know everything that's happening there.
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Taylor Swift jumping in the Toy Story 5 universe. They were teasing it, doing the Easter eggs, everything. She wrote an original song for it. Right now, though, Alex Warren on Hot 99.

0: is earlier, so it's Hot 99.5. Hello, have you ever won anything on the radio before?
1: No, actually I haven't, but my uncle has. He's gotten very lucky.
0: Wow, well, let's get you lucky as well. I'm going to give you some Kehlani tickets.
1: Awesome!
0: Congratulations, it's that easy. I very much appreciate you listening.
1: Awesome, thank you so much. I've been listening since, like, childhood, I swear. Oh, my goodness.

0: queens and princesses in the news today. So I'm Elizabeth Bethany. This is your E-Buzz. First of all, Britney Spears got her hair done by Chris Appleton, who is a famous Hollywood hairstylist, and it looks stunning. Like, amazing. And it's so basic and simple, but you don't see her tracks or weave or whatever showing. So give that a look. Also, Sabrina Carpenter asking for a restraining order. She had called because some guy showed up at her front door and was trying to get in. He goes to jail. 24 hours after he is released, he then shows back up at her house. Security was trying to get him removed, but this also makes me wonder, like, what stage of fame do these artists start having to have security at their house all the time? It's crazy. Charlie XCX announced that her next album will be called Music, Fashion, and Film. She posted a photo of Martin Scorsese and Marc Jacobs, I'm assuming who she thinks are the goats of film and fashion, saying it'll be out July 24th. And, oh yeah, Taylor Swift. She wrote a song for Toy Story 5. They've been teasing it. It was announced today.
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Costco lately, if you are a Commanders fan especially, because I feel like they have some fun merch. They have a tailgate-themed polo. I actually saw some people wearing it already this weekend, but I enjoy on Hot 99.5.

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2: This girl has had so many identities or looks, and it seems like now she's ditched the creature vibe. Unsure. Let's see what you think of this version of Melanie Martinez. It's called Playdate.

0: like, this is a new version of Melanie Martinez. No, turns out it's actually a very old version, but now it's kind of resurfacing. So it's still a song that is on the maybe list. They want us to play it on Hot 99.5. Do you want us to, though? So I think that was actually like, that song might have been before she became the creature. Unsure. So let me know. Every day at 6:20, I give you a song that people are telling us to play. And by people, I mean like the higher ups, the record labels, the streaming data. A lot of things can make us put attention on a song. 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Should we play it or not? 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

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We do it every day. We'll do another one tomorrow morning. Why did somebody get ghosted? We'll investigate. Stay or go. We'll debate some relationship drama. $550 could be yours in the Showbiz Shelly Showdown and more. 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
4: 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All right, let's get to it. So, three texts to never send after a first date. Think about that. I just burped. Think about that. Coming up this hour.

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1: I was just reading this article this morning. They say that if you work through lunch, it's not good. Like, I always work through a meal. I don't stop to stop work to go
2: eat. I do that too.
1: I've never done it in my life. I've never taken a lunch. Mm-hmm. I always have a lunch.
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2: But do you have a lunch? 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
1: It depends.
2: You're reading a script. You're reading emails.
1: I could be doing a million things, but I'm always doing something while I'm having my lunch. It could be 11, 11:30, 12 points. Depends on the day.
2: Yeah.
1: But they say set an alarm and actually stop working and take a lunch. You're actually more productive if you take the lunch. I disagree because

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1: Brenda Song, who plays Ali Lee on Netflix's hit series Running Point, first began dating her now husband, Macaulay Culkin, in 2017. And in all that time, they rarely had any serious fights. But there is one thing that Brenda admits has led to some petty quarrels. Mario Kart. When they game, all bets are off. For more on this, search Brenda Song at onairwithryan.com.

99.5, DC's number one hit music station. All right, coming up next. Three texts to never send after a first date. I'm just thinking back to when I would struggle with what to say.

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1: Relationship experts say do not send these texts after just one date. The check-in texts, like, how's your day going? I do it all the time. Or I did do it all the time.

0: morning or good night text.
1: Why?
2: I don't know.
1: Those are intimate. That's intimate.
2: Really?
1: Yeah.
2: How about good morning? Hope you have a great day. Good morning,
1: intimate.
2: Sunshine.
1: Intimate.
2: Good morning, sunshine. It's a beautiful morning. Good morning.
1: So they say don't send these texts after just one day.
2: One day.
1: Okay.
2: Yeah.
1: I'm trying to figure out what's wrong with these
2: don't
1: texts.
2: Don't send dirty texts after one day. Yeah, after one.
1: Okay, that makes sense.
2: 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After one day, the only text should be thanking them for a great time and setting up the next one.
1: Yeah.
2: 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I want to do based on the way I feel.
1: Modern man.
3: Mm-hmm.
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2: 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Today's quote. 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You can change it anytime.
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